Ah, Drink Deeply, Living Water. I love that. 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

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Well, we got free stuff. 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
1: Come on, singing about the awesomeness of God. Is that even a word? I'm not sure. How we need to do that. Phil Wickham, can't wait to see him live. The Joy FM. I'm Michelle. Just really aware of the power of our words and speaking life with our words. And I just read this. Are my words life-giving? Do a little self-evaluation test, if you will. Are your words true? Are they encouraging? Are they loving? Isn't it interesting that sometimes when you go to say something that you know you shouldn't, you feel it before you speak it in your throat? Like, it's like a little stop, you know? And sometimes we listen and sometimes we don't. Make sure our words are encouraging and loving. Are they helpful and are they important? Let's ask Holy Spirit to put a guard on our tongue and let's speak life and truth and bring encouragement with our words.

0: Holding on with John Reddick on the Joy FM, something brand new from him. How are you tonight? Always an honor to hang out together with you. Going to help you unwind after the busyness of the day, or maybe you're getting geared up for the night shift. Either way, we've got some of our favorite songs. Here's Leanna Crawford, the Joy FM.
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1: 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I know you live there in Middle Tennessee, but let's say your husband took over a job in Manhattan. Who would you rather have protecting your city, Batman or Spider-Man?
2: Ooh, that's a good question, JR. Okay, I think I'm gonna go Batman. I feel like he's got the means to keep up with the times.
1: Yeah, as technology for criminals advances, he can keep up.
2: Right.
1: I too will go with Batman because he's got a little bit of mean. And I feel
2: he's
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2: got some angst.
1: You need that sort of an angst to go fight Gotham's worst criminals. And I feel like Spider-Man is, they call him your friendly neighborhood Spider-Man. Or is that Apple?
2: Yeah.
1: Is that Applebee's or Spider-Man?
2: No, that's Spider-Man.
1: Okay, and I just...
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1: No greater, stronger, higher name. That's who we get to praise. Brandon Lake, The Joy FM. Here's a couple really good quotes about faith. Faith doesn't eliminate questions, but faith knows where to take them. Elizabeth Elliot shared. And listen to this one from Oswald Chambers. Faith never knows where it's being led, but it loves and knows the one who is leading. And one more, St. Augustine. Faith is believing what you do not see. And the reward of this faith is to see what you believe. I love that. Faith is the substance of things hoped for and the evidence of things unseen, Scripture tells us.

0: crowd.
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0: There's a moment most days don't announce. It's not the big win, not the breaking news. It's somewhere in the in-between. It's the first sip of coffee before the house wakes up. That quiet stretch of road with nowhere urgent to be. The deep breath you didn't realize you needed before going into work. Life isn't always lived in the highlight reel. Most of it happens in the small, steady moments that find themselves nestled in between. And maybe that's where joy can be found, helping you find joy in the in-between. 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
0: We know, we hear it a lot. The right song at the right time. 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
1: I'm Michelle. I appreciate you listening. This comes from Max Lucado. Listen to this story. I've heard this before. James Whitaker was a member of the handpicked crew that flew the B-17 Flying Fortress, captained by Eddie Rickenbacker. Anyone who remembers October of 1942 remembers the day Rickenbacker and his crew were reported lost at sea. Somewhere over the Pacific, out of radio range, the plane ran out of fuel and crashed into the ocean. 9 men spent the next month floating in 3 rafts. They battled the heat, the storms, and the water. Sharks, some 10 feet long, would ram their 9-foot boats. After only 8 days, their rations were eaten or destroyed by salt water. It would take a miracle to survive. One morning, after their daily devotions, Rickenbacker leaned his head back against the raft, pulled his hat over his eyes, and a bird landed on his head. He peered out from under his hat. Every eye was on him. He instinctively knew it was a seagull. Rickenbacker caught it. The crew ate it. The bird's intestines were used for bait to catch fish. The crew survived to tell the story, a story about a stranded crew with no hope or help in sight, a story about prayers offered and prayers answered. James Whitaker became a Christian that day. So, Father, we thank you that we can look back and see these incredible God stories. But, Lord, we know that there are so many who are stranded and with no hope in whatever situation that might look like. And you are the God of hope. So we pray, Father, that you'd show yourself strong on their behalf. We thank you, Lord, for your great love for us. Would you bless my friends today? Let them know you intimately. Bring encouragement and hope, even in hopeless situations. I thank you that your mercies are new every morning. So we cling to you. We thank you for a cancer-free body. We thank you for restoring a family and bringing a wayward child back home, God. Draw them back to you, Lord. We know that you love them even more than their parents could. Thank you for your favor with an adoption. God, we rejoice with this family. Lord, we need you. We need you in our nation. We need you in all of the nations. God, we just pray, Father, we're asking you for the nations. We pray, Father, for wisdom and clarity. We love you so much, and we love to be your kids. In Jesus' name, amen.

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Hey, thanks for praying with me. Do me a favor. Would you share the answers when they come? I've heard some beautiful testimonies as people have been reaching out to encourage me, and it really does speak life. You know, we overcome by the blood of the Lamb, the Bible says, what Jesus did on the cross, and the word of our testimony. So I love to hear those God stories. You can even use the open mic feature on the Joy FM phone app to share them. And here's a great reminder for us all. You are perfectly loved. Here's Rachel Lampa.

0: find it pretty easy to tell myself that God loves me. But for me to actually take the time to stop and open up His Word and receive His love, to actually know that He sees me and cares about my day, is a whole nother thing. How are we possibly going to know that God loves us if we don't give Him a voice into our lives? Giving Him a voice into our lives is by stopping and opening His Word.
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Loving that one. Brand new Ren Collective, the Joy FM. Don't forget, the morning cruise will be here first thing tomorrow to wake you up, start your day. Don't let nothing steal your joy. Lots of joy robbers out there. Sing along, Josiah Queen with Brandon Lake.

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0: prayers.
1: Come on, power in those prayers. The Joy FM with Bay Turner. Jesus said, come to me, all you who are weary and burdened, and I'll give you rest. Take my yoke upon you and learn from me, for I am gentle and humble in heart, and you will find rest for your souls. For my yoke is easy and my burden is light. Matthew 11, what a beautiful, beautiful invitation that is. Walking with Jesus means sharing our burdens with him. He promises rest and relief from our heavy loads. His yoke is not a demand for perfection, but an invitation to trust and to learn from him.

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0: 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I mean, it doesn't take much. 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It's so good, even I sing the jingles.
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She's going to be here together with Phil Wickham and Chandler Moore. It's Jamie McDonald. She's amazing. I've seen her live, and I just love her music. The Joy FM. 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

0: I believe it, God, you're just that good, isn't he? He is so good. Coming up at 11, we've got In Touch. In between now and then, more of our favorite songs. And my friend Sandy will hang out with us through the overnight hours. It's going to be all right. I'm counting on it. Cling to this one. 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

0: 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How are we possibly going to know that God loves us if we don't give him a voice into our lives? Giving him a voice into our lives is by stopping and opening his word.
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1: God has placed all of us here in the body of Christ to depend upon each other. You may feel absolutely, totally adequate within yourself that you don't need anything or anybody, but I want to tell you, my friend, if that be true, you have been deceived. God hasn't ever created anybody sufficient within himself or herself and needing no one else.
2: Community is vital to the well-functioning of a society. But today on In Touch, the teaching ministry of Dr. Charles Stanley, you'll see how it's even more essential to the church. Learn about your responsibility to the other members of the body of Christ from 1 Corinthians chapter 12. Stay with us as the series continues.
1: Now, why did God put us in a body called the body of Christ or the church? He placed us here for a number of reasons, one of which was that we may grow. And as he says, grow into the fullness of the stature of Jesus Christ, that is continuously being conformed to the likeness of Christ. God doesn't want us out of balance. He wants us balanced in our personal lives. Neither does he want a church out of balance. He wants that church balanced and ministering to each other, evangelism, reaching out, teaching, discipleship, instructing, worshiping. He wants the church to be balanced. In order for a church to be balanced, the membership must be balanced. In order for the membership to be balanced, we must grow in Christ's likeness. So that if you're one of those persons who feels that you don't need anything or anybody, then first of all, you've been deceived, and secondly, you do need somebody else. Let me show you just one thing. There are many, but just one. God never created anybody on the face of this earth who did not need to be loved by somebody else. Never has been anybody like that. Nor has he ever created anybody who didn't need to love someone else. And there are people who make it through life who never learn to love, never seem to be able to reach out to love someone else, nor are they ever able quite ready to receive someone else's love, but they back off of it. Now, they may get through life, but they've missed the greatest thing about life is loving and being loved. Whether it's love toward God and being loved by him, love toward someone else. All of my accomplishments and all of my achievements will have one big crack right down the middle until I have learned to give myself away to somebody else and in like turn be willing to receive that which someone else has to give. God made us different with different functions in the body, interdependent upon each other, because God has made us to be dependent one upon another. And he made us with that sense of inadequacy, listen, in order that we may be a strength and a help to one another. And you see, it's the other man's weakness that challenges me to become and reach my potential by doing what? By reaching down or reaching out to help him become everything God wanted him to be. Somehow when you get down to helping somebody else, that's when God roots into your life those character qualities, that depth of understanding and feeling and emotion and completion and contentment that doesn't come any other way. God didn't make you adequate within yourself. He made us, he said, to become a part of the body of Christ in order that we may build up one another. We're living in a world that is hurting, suffering on the inside, suffering on the outside, and they're looking for hope and for help. And probably more people are more conscious of that today than they've been in a long time. And yet the greater hurts, my friend, the greater needs are not surface needs. The greater needs have been there all along. It's just that surface needs just intensify those deeper emotional needs that have been there all along. Anxiety, fear, frustration, loneliness, they've been there all along. Then when you come along and place a physical or material need on top of that, it intensifies that and makes the emotional need even that much worse. Why has God saved you, placed you in the fellowship of believers, instructing you in the Word, deepening your heart, deepening your understanding of God, laying one principle on top of the other week after week. Is He laying these principles into your life? Is He challenging your life? Is He changing your life? Is He developing in your life? Is He working something into your life in order that you may go out and just make more money and do more of this and do more of the things that you want? Or is He enriching your life that your life may become like a spring and a well to people who are thirsty, people who are hungry, people who are tired, people who are lonely, people who are hurting on the inside, reaching out, hungering, pleading for somebody to recognize that there's somebody worth knowing, somebody worth loving, and somebody worth helping. That's what the ministry and the caring of the church is all about. Listen to what Paul said in this 25th verse. He says, not only has God composed the body with different parts, a particular design and different functions, he says in verse 25, in order that there be no division in the body, but that the members should have the same care one for another. Now watch this. For example, as long as your bodily functions are going normal and natural, then you're healthy. You can run, skip, hop, jump, feel great, and whatever it might be, digest your food. But if some part of your body, for example, suppose your liver says, well, I'm taking a big vacation on the 7th of February. I'm just flat not going to function. Just count me out. Everybody else can function, but I'm not going to work. Then you'd be in a hospital pretty soon. Listen, God never built the body of Christ to function at half mast. And you see, in most churches, that is exactly what's happening because we've got a whole segment over here that's paralyzed. They've been talented by God at birth, gifted by God at the new birth, but the gift isn't being poured out into somebody else's life, and if it's not used, paralysis sets in. Where there's paralysis, there's apathy, and after a while, they just soak and sulk in being religious, but not pouring themselves out into the life of the people. They become like a stagnant pool, receiving, receiving, receiving, receiving, never giving out, and after a while, it's slime all across the top. That is not what he's talking about. He says no division of the body. That is the body functioning properly. Every part doing its thing. Every person in their place doing what God has called them to do, which will not be exactly like somebody else does. Now he says in the body that we are, according to this 25th verse, he says we are to care for one another. That means I express concern for, listen, caring for somebody begins with a sensitivity of knowing there's a need. A deep sense of compassion, desire that gets my whole body turning, if necessary, to go to that person, reach out and give of myself to them. You see, it isn't enough to come to church. It isn't enough to hear sermons. You and I are, listen, personally responsible to Almighty God, personally responsible to Him to give of ourselves to each other. He says He so composed the body of differing functioning people in order that what? That they may be caring for each other. The only way for this body to care for each other is that each member of the body be willing to give of themselves, to share themselves. He says, as you and I have been baptized into Christ Jesus, what happens? As we function as a body, we are functioning actively together, cooperating with each other, and God intends for the body to so function. So if you stump your toe, what happens? Your brain goes to work, hands, my everything goes to work to patch up the toe. If you broke your arm, your foot goes to work. It gets you to the doctor. You see, every part of the body cooperating, functioning helps the whole body. And that's exactly what he's talking about. He says caring for each other. Now listen to me. God has equipped you. I can name your spiritual gift. I can name some talents that I know you have. And I could say to you, but you're not giving them out the way God wants you to give them. Listen, there ought never to be a need very long in any body of Christ. Because he said it's his way. He composed the body to function in a particular way. Listen, it isn't a matter of making money, not making money. It's a matter of loving somebody and giving myself away, whatever it costs me. You see, our priority ought to be on giving. Listen, I'm not talking about money. I'm talking about self. I'm talking about time. I'm talking about life. Whenever you talk about time, you're talking about life. And listen, the issue is giving myself and getting down with a fellow where he is, because if I'm willing to get down there where he is, I can help bring him up where he ought to be. And when he gets up here, then he's able to get down and bring somebody else up. You see, that's what God wants. You lifting the other fellow. That fellow lifting someone else. And what are we doing? We're growing and building each other in Christ. I'll tell you, it must grieve the heart of God to see people flock into church buildings all over America and flock out and never see each other till the next week. Hi, how you doing? Glad to see you. Weather's great and it's a beautiful Sunday. Look mighty fine this morning. Hope you're feeling good. You know what that is? That's not knowing anybody. Listen, we have a society. We go home, we lock ourselves in our houses with our security systems and the bars on the door. And then we come out and we wave to our neighbors as we go by. You see, we're becoming more and more isolated, not more and more an aggregate people, but in the body of Christ, where you and I live and function and worship the Lord God. He wants us interdependent upon each other and each member of the body giving, listen, not money, self, your life, your time, your natural talents, and your God-given gifts. He wants them explored and experienced and expended and invested in the lives of other people. And when you and I begin to do that, what happens? I'll tell you what happens. We begin to open up. We begin to get honest. We begin to say, I do have a need. Think about this for a moment. If we said, are there any requests for prayer here this morning? I guarantee you 99% of the requests would be for people who what? Are sick. The truth is some of the worst kind of sicknesses don't come on the outside of the body. They're in the heart, in the spirit. You see, God intends for the body to function toward each other, corporately together, healing each other's hurts, holding each other up when each other is sinking. And a lot more folks sinking today than we realize. That's what he's talking about. He's talking about us loving each other. He's talking about us meeting each other's needs. And let me show you something. Jesus said, he put you and me here to be salt and light. Both of those change the quality of the circumstance. God didn't put you here to live in a shell, your little shell. You live in your home and your family, and you come to church and you go to your job and you come, you mind your own business and you're not gonna hurt anybody else and you don't want them to hurt you. You want me, myself, and I to be well taken care of. And as long as me, myself, and I have what we need and we can go to church and serve God once in a while, I'm gonna be satisfied. I wanna tell you, my friend, that's the way too many people are living who name the name Jesus Christ as their Savior. And I wanna tell you something. There's not a one of you seated here who can tell me that you don't know better. Amen? Amen? And what I'm saying to you is this. This isn't my word. Here's what God said. God said he put you into the body of Christ to learn how and to care for one another. And I'm saying to you that the best, most effective way to do that is in small groups, meeting week after week. You know what's gonna happen? And I've seen this already. God, I'll tell you, he knows. My heart gets so blessed when I think about what's happening already. When I see people beginning to meet in small groups and open themselves up, get honest with each other, share their hurts and their needs and their hearts, what happens? There's a freedom. Everybody needs to feel three things. Everybody needs to feel, first of all, I belong. Everybody needs to feel like they belong. Secondly, everybody needs to feel worthy. I'm somebody worth loving, worth knowing, worth being loved. Everybody needs to feel competent. I can do it, whatever I'm required to do. And you show me a person who doesn't feel worthy, competent, a person who does not feel that they belong, and I'll show you one of those persons who is struggling in life. I don't care what they may be doing on the outside, on the inside, they're all pent up. When anybody feels unworthy, unaccepted, incapable, friend, they'll never be able to enjoy life, nor will they ever be able to do what God wants them to do. Now listen. It's my responsibility and your responsibility to convey to people, man, you're somebody, regardless of what the world thinks. You're somebody. You're worth me loving and worth me giving my time to. Not only that, I believe in you. I believe that you can do whatever God calls you to do, and I'm willing to help you do it. And thirdly, friend, you're a part of us. Everybody needs that. How do you get that? You can't ever get that just right in a big crowd. It has to be broken down where you know folks by name. And listen, when do you really know somebody else? I don't believe you ever really know someone until you know where they hurt. And when you know where I hurt, then you begin to know me. That's just the way life is. And God wants you and me, what? Well-balanced. And watch this. This is so simple. I've said this 10,000 times. And it works in every aspect of life. Listen, what did Jesus say? Give, and it shall be given to you. As you give, it shall be given to you. And so we usually apply that to money. But listen, if you're hurting, and I come to give of myself to help you, you know what's going to happen? Whenever I hurt, God's going to send the folks to help me. I'll tell you something I discovered a long time ago. God will begin to work in your life, and he'll begin to sort of peel back some of the parts of you that you never intended for anybody to see. And you know what you're going to discover? The more you peel back, the more they're going to love you. They're going to say, see there, I knew you're just like me. Same old weaknesses I have. We're all just alike. And the truth is, we're a whole lot more alike than most people would like to accept. We really are. All of us have our weaknesses, so what happens? God puts a whole bunch of imperfect folks together and says, now, with your imperfections and your weaknesses, what do? Criticize each other? No. What do? You just start working to build up one another until you conform to the likeness of Christ. I want you to hear God telling you today that you have something to give. And there are folks who need what you have to give. And they'll be better because you gave it. And you'll be richer and deeper and more knowledgeable and more Christ-like by giving it. But there's one thing you're going to have to give before you give it. We're going to have to give up our selfishness. I want you to think about this. We've got to deal with the old rattlesnake called self. We've got to get rid of it. And I mean by that, we've got to be willing for God to have his way in our life when it is not convenient for him to do it. You see, the truth is, I can't ever be a servant if convenience is a part of my decision-making process. I will never be a servant if it is. Let me just say this to you, and I want you to hear from God. Please listen to him, not me. Until you and I are willing to step out of ourself, we won't ever be able to love folks like they need to be loved. You see, this whole world wants everything convenient. My time, my life, my family, my job, my this. That's not it. That's not what Jesus talked about. I beseech ye therefore, brethren, by the mercies of God, that you present your life a living sacrifice, not a dead one, holy, acceptable unto God. A sacrifice is something you lay on the altar and you take your hands off of it. Only God can show you how vital that is for your life, for the fellowship, for what he wants to do in this whole nation of ours. And I am fully persuaded God wants to impact this nation. But he's got to find a bunch of folks who are willing to get out of their selfishness and tell God, Lord, whether it's convenient or not convenient, I am available to meet the needs of other people. Whether it's midnight or 7 o'clock in the morning, whether it's money, my time, my experience, my help, whatever it is. And then the question comes, and I can't answer this, but how willing? All I'm asking you to do is to step out of yourself and allow God to begin to multiply your life in a way that has eternal consequences and not just temporal ones. Let's pray together. Father, in Jesus' name, I pray that the Holy Spirit will seal this message in every heart. Would you so work in each one of our hearts that this whole body would rise up to give of themselves to each other, that we together, so dependent upon each other, so unlike and yet so alike, with different functions, different gifts, different roles, different talents, but all and each so very important, all having the need to feel competent and worthy and that we belong. So I want to ask you to speak to people's hearts, God, and would you just show them that they can get involved in somebody else's life, and once they do, life's going to be different. Oh God, impress upon us that all of us have something to give, and the only barrier to the giving is ourself. Father, it just needs to be wholesale crucifixion today. That old self, the whole life on the cross. Lord, not my will, but thine be done is my prayer in Jesus' name. Amen.
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1: You remember what happened to Isaiah? That he says in the year that King Uzziah died, he said, I saw the Lord high and mighty and lifted up. And Isaiah had a spiritual experience in the temple as he went to pray and to praise the Lord and to worship God in the time of the death of their king. He said, God spoke to him. God says he sent an angel, and he put a hot coal on his tongue, and his response was, here am I, Lord, send me. When you and I genuinely worship the Lord God, that will be our response. Not how little can I give, how little can I do, how can I save my time, this isn't convenient, I don't want to do that. But Lord, here am I, send me. Here am I, give me. Here am I, all of me. Here am I, total me. That's genuine worship.
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Helping you find joy on the Joy FM with music from Kane. That's a new song. It's called Living Water. My name is Sandy, and I guess you could say I am officially a dog mom now. Our puppy, little Vader, is 10 weeks old, and I'm going to share his latest adventure with you tonight. Also, favorite songs to help fuel your faith here on the Joy FM.

That's Franny Cash, Jesus All Along on the Joy FM. I'm Sandy. I hope you're having a good week. I know everybody's dealing with things like back to school, back to routines and fall schedules and

0: Vader loves his puppy school because he gets so many treats, and he really is learning. He can sit now and come and stay and things like that, and focus. That's one of his lessons. But that's, you know, when you get him to look in your eyes and keep his attention staring right into your eyes, they call that focus, and he gets a treat for that. But I don't know what it is, but I'm always stressed out right before the puppy obedience class. I guess I just don't know how he's going to do, how I'm going to do. But I'm so happy we're doing this puppy school. Maybe he will finally stop trying to chew my sofa.
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3: Ever been guilty of trying to impress God with your effort? 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
1: So great to have new music and share new music from Toby Mac. That's called Lord, It Feels Good here on the Joy FM. And I'm Sandy. This week, we are looking at the words of courage from the Apostle Paul. And we find this in the Bible in 1 Corinthians. Paul tells us to be alert and be brave and to stand strong. Listen to verse 13. It says, be on your guard. Stand firm in the faith. Be courageous. Be strong. It's like Paul knew that we'd be facing trials and tribulations, but he says, be strong and courageous and stand firm in the faith. And I'm so thankful that you're here with us at the Joy FM, here with me. I'll tell you what, these songs, the lyrics, they just sound different at night, and it really helps me to stand strong, try my best to stand strong in the faith. And I just want to encourage you to stand firm, my friend.
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3: The other day I was leaving the Russian manicure place.
4: 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Duh. I should say duh.
3: I passed Father Road where they're building the Dutch Bros that's going to be closest to me. And it was just a slab.
4: 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Just slab.
3: So I went on Friday, got off because I wanted to see the progress. 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

Awesome. Hey, it's Sandy at the Joy FM. It's good to hang out with you. Just want to take a minute to say another heartfelt thank you to everyone who's been calling and texting and sending cards and prayers for our friend and sister, Michelle. You know, Michelle, you hear her in the earlier evenings and on Sunday mornings. Michelle's walking through some health challenges right now and wants you to know that she feels your prayers and she says thank you. There's been such an outpouring of love. And we're asking for continued prayers for Michelle as she is walking a difficult road right now on her health journey. 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

Well, I've got some yummy news for us. Publix has some limited edition pub subs right now, just in time for football season. And I want you to think about which one you'd like better. Okay, there's the Tampa Bay Buccaneers pub sub. It has chicken tenders, bacon, cheddar cheese, lettuce, tomato, and something which is called a sweet and spicy golden sauce. I've never had their golden sauce, but sounds good. Then there's the Atlanta Falcons pub sub. And this one has chicken tenders tossed in a maple sauce, bacon, peach preserves, and sriracha mayo. Wow. They both sound amazing. I think the Atlanta Falcons pub sub sounds the best to me. That's the one I'm going to try with the maple and peach preserves.

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1: There's a moment most days don't announce. 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And maybe that's where joy can be found. 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

New release from John Reddick. It's called Holding On. Here on the Joy FM tonight, I'm Sandy. Want to give a shout out to Andre. Andre listening to the Joy FM from Cape Town, South Africa. That is far away. And we're so excited to have Andre listening. Thanks for your message. And congrats on getting your new little puppy, 11-week-old puppy. I'm in the same boat with our little dog, Vader, who's 10 weeks. And I think my favorite thing right now is when he gets the zoomies, which is like every night after dinner. It is hilarious.

0: times that I want things to go my way and they didn't. And then I was so glad that they didn't. That was the topic of conversation the day that this song was written. And then getting to know Carrie over the last few years has been such a blessing in my life, and her lending her voice to this song has brought such power and life to it. Your ways are higher. You know what you're doing with me. And so, I'd never know how good your plans could be if it was up to me.
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I'm Sandy, and I'm so thankful that you've chosen to listen to the Joy FM tonight. Next up is music from Crowder. This is called Grave Robber, the Joy FM.

So it is almost time for the Dove Awards, October 6th, which is going to be here before we know it. Love the Dove Awards. I was there several years ago. So many of your favorite Joy FM artists are going to be performing live on stage in Nashville. Going to be so exciting. Couple of Joy FM artists up for Artist of the Year Award. On the list is Phil Wickham, Cece Winans, Josiah Queen, Lauren Daigle, and Brandon Lake. Wow. And if you're thinking you might want to go see the Dove Awards live in Nashville in October,

0: Hey, it's JR. I mean, it doesn't take much. Maybe a few drives into work and these songs sneak in and embed their melodies and message, reminding you of who you are and whose you are. 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It's JR in the air. Anyway, from the songs that find you whenever you need them, to friends who are with you where you are, the Joy FM is here to help you find joy.
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My name is Sandy. So just saw this in the news. Treasure hunters in Croatia have recovered an ancient shipwreck recently from a ship that sank over 1,300 years ago. Can you imagine being scuba diving and finding that shipwreck 1,300 years ago? They've recovered lots of gold, gold bars, coins, jewelry, really beautiful old jewelry. And researchers are saying it's the largest amount of gold ever collected from a shipwreck in the Mediterranean. Yowza. And I think it's so fascinating to think about a buried treasure. You know, some people dedicate their lives to searching for sunken treasures. And Jesus talked about treasures. He said, where your treasure is, there your heart will be also. Because Jesus really cares about your heart. Where your treasure is, there your heart will be also. And I just think it's so important that we keep God as the number one treasure in our hearts. God, His kingdom, His Son Jesus, God's people, the church, that should be our true treasure that we set our hearts on. And when it all comes down to it, our treasure really shouldn't be riches or fancy cars or big houses. Jesus is the true treasure in this life. Let's keep Him as our number one. Let's pray. Lord God, we love You tonight. You are the treasure of this world, of this life. We thank You for being with us, for Your promise never to leave us or forsake us. That's a treasure right there, that promise. Be with all of my friends here tonight. Lord, we pray for healthy body, healthy minds. We pray for provision where it's needed. We ask for jobs for those who are looking for new positions. God, we pray that You give all of our friends here tonight the desires of their heart. In Jesus' name, amen.

0: crown.
1: So earlier this week, we were talking about the words of the Lord in Isaiah chapter 43. I heard Bill from the morning crew sharing this verse, and I just like wrote it down really quick and had to share it with you. Isaiah 43, God says, "When you pass through the waters, I will be with you. When you pass through the rivers, they will not sweep over you, for I am the Lord your God." And if you're feeling like you're just trying to keep your head above water right now, want to invite you to call us in our prayer center tonight. Let us know how we can be praying for you. We believe in the power of prayer. 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

Stars go dim here on the Joy FM. Their song is called Holy. I want to thank you for listening. And if you've been listening to the Joy FM for a while, no doubt you know our sister Michelle Talone. You hear her in the earlier evenings and on Sunday mornings here on the Joy FM. And you may have heard Michelle is walking through some health challenges right now. We are so thankful for your prayers and all the encouraging messages and cards that are coming in. And right now, Michelle has said, here's how you can pray specifically for her. If you love to pray, you believe in the power of prayer, Michelle asks that we pray for her to have courage and endurance for these treatments that she's going through. We pray against bad and negative side effects. We pray for the strength to walk through these treatments and ring that bell. We pray for full healing. And if you want to join us in that, we thank you. If you want to send an encouraging card, that would be great. 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

0: Chris Tomlin on the Joy FM, a song of thankfulness. It's called Thank You, Lord. And I'm Sandy. And that just reminds me, you know, one of the things I do every once in a while is pull out my phone and look at the notes section and just start typing in a gratitude list, just the top three things that I'm thankful for right now. It could be, you know, for my puppy having the zoomies and how he makes us smile. It could be something big. It could be something little. But the Lord loves when we take the time to be grateful. If you've got a minute, take out your phone and just take some notes and write down, type in what you are thankful for. We know that gratefulness brings more joy into our lives.
1: You hear us say it all the time. Helping you find joy.
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1: Helping you find joy. 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We say that a lot. 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
3: 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Before you make that decision, we want to encourage you to think twice. We've seen divorce up close and personal. It's always ugly. Divorce is painful and a destructive experience.

0: 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It is messy, but it is absolutely worth the fight.
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0: We know that prayer is powerful here at the Joy FM. We believe that prayer changes things, that prayer changes us, that prayer shifts the atmosphere. This next song is about prayer. 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
1: 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I know you live there in Middle Tennessee, but let's say your husband took over a job in Manhattan. Who would you rather have protecting your city, Batman or Spider-Man?
2: Ooh, that's a good question, JR. Okay, I think I'm gonna go Batman. I feel like he's got the means to keep up with the times.
1: Yeah, as technology for criminals advances, he can keep up.
2: Right.
1: I too will go with Batman because he's got a little bit of mean. And I feel
2: he's
1: like
2: he's got some angst.
1: You need that sort of an angst to go fight Gotham's worst criminals. And I feel like Spider-Man is, they call him your friendly neighborhood Spider-Man. Or is that Apple?
2: Yeah.
1: Is that Applebee's or Spider-Man?
2: No, that's Spider-Man.
1: Okay, and I just...
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3: Have you ever gotten confused about which terms to use when referring to someone else's family members?
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3: 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There's really no offense in that, and it shows that you want to support the family just as they are. And that will be greatly appreciated. For Family Life Blended, I'm Ron Deal.
4: To find out more, visit FamilyLifeBlended.com.

That's music from Passion on the Joy FM. Hey there, I'm Sandy, getting ready to start a brand new day together. I know that most of the students are back to school in our Joy FM listening areas in the Southeast U.S., but I gotta say, you know, my high schoolers are back in school. As a mom, this is still such a busy time of year, even though, you know, school's been going on for a couple weeks now, still getting them set up with their classes and all the permission slips and the forms to fill out. Yesterday, I spent 55 minutes on hold with IT at the school, just trying to reset my daughter's password for a class she's taking. I was like, I don't have time for this, right? Then I got some sticker shock from the fees for her registration fee for the girls club that she's going to be doing this year. But I guess that's all a part of back to school stuff. Just got to hang on for the ride.

0: We've got a lot to look forward to. Fall is coming soon, soon. The warmer weather will dissipate. We'll get some less humidity. We're going to have pumpkins. We're going to have fall festivals to look forward to. And we've got an amazing Joy FM fall concert lineup for you. Big Daddy Weave is coming. Josh Baldwin, Tasha Layton for King and Country. They're doing the Drummer Boy Christmas. Wow. CeCe Winans live in concert. 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
2: Does your family get to church on time? 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

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She's coming to do a Joy FM concert this fall. 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Good morning, my friend. I'm Sandy. Together, you and I are going to face this Friday with courage and faith and hope. We have Jesus on our side, and He will make a way.

0: really is Amazing Grace. That's music from Phil Wickham on the Joy FM, and I'm Sandy. Here's what you got coming up. You've got lots of music to take you up to the top of the hour, music to fuel your faith for your day. Then you're going to hear the latest episode of Focus on the Family. What a great way to start your day, and I will catch you here tomorrow at the Joy FM.
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0: find it pretty easy to tell myself that God loves me. 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Giving him a voice into our lives is by stopping and opening his word.
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3: And the number one influence is how the parents are living. And again, we already knew this by reading Deuteronomy, when God says, you know, speak it all day, you know, write it on your door frames as you walk, as you lie down. Share this with your children. And so it's so true. And you're so right. None of us are going to be perfect. I don't know how many times I have apologized to my children and asked for their forgiveness because we mess up. But that's a great opportunity for them to see, no, the Lord is real.
4: That's Dr. Holly Brand, and she joins us today on Focus on the Family with Jim Daly. Thank you for joining us. I'm John Fuller.
2: John, here's a headline. Pop culture is everywhere. It's kind of like, duh. But, I mean, it's in our face a lot. And so often it clashes with the Word of God, especially for us as Christians. I mean, going to Vegas if for a conference or something, you're not going to gamble, but you go to Vegas, I mean, it's just all over the place. Gina said to me, yeah, we're never going here again.
4: Even the airport in Vegas is like
2: that. The billboards, especially if you have young boys. I remember those days. Yeah. We'd be diving to cover the kids' eyes, you know, because it's just so in your face. And mom and dad, that's part of our responsibility, is to raise up our children in a way that they can form strong faith. And how do we set the kind of the developmental seeds to be able to do that and to help them be in the world but not of the world, right? Small intentional choices in parenting can have a lifelong impact. I think we're seeing that with our kids. I'm sure, John, you're seeing that with yours. And, you know, today we have a special guest who's written a great little workbook, Christ and Culture 2.0. And she is a professor at a Christian university and deals with the young culture every day. And so I'm looking forward to this discussion.
4: I am too, Jim. And Dr. Holly Brand has served as professor of psychology at Missouri Baptist University in St. Louis, where she was honored with the MBU Distinguished Professor Award. She specializes in child, adolescent, and adult development. But perhaps more importantly, she's married to Todd, and they have three older children. And that book that you mentioned, Jim, is really terrific, Christ and Culture 2.0. Learn more about that workbook and our guest at focusonthefamily.com/broadcast.
2: Holly, welcome to Focus on the Family.
3: Well, thank you, Jim and John. You know that I love all things Focus on the Family, so this is truly an honor.
2: What's so fun is you're like a super fan. You say you listen to the program every day.
3: I do every day.
2: We love that.
4: We do,
2: and
4: indeed.
2: You do it on the app, which is convenient.
4: Why don't more people do it on the app, Jim? That was a good question you asked.
3: Awesome.
2: Yeah, it's really good. You got access to everything there at the app. So you're in the middle of being an observer of the cultural clash because you're on a college campus every day.
3: Absolutely.
2: And you're hearing 18, 19-year-olds coming into your classroom and talking about stuff. You're a PhD in psychology, so you have that great background to better understand how people think and what wires the human brain. In that context, what are you seeing on a college campus that may be different today than it was 20 years ago?
3: Oh, absolutely. So I just finished my 25th year, which blows my mind. And I would say the increase in anxiety and fear and worry and despair even.
2: Wow.
3: And even over things that are, you know, what we would consider just daily challenges, daily stress.
2: Normal stuff.
3: Yeah, normal stuff. Yeah. Normal dailiness. Their ability to cope is really limited. And so that's a big thing that I've seen over 25 years. I've also seen the increase of moral relativism. So you get to choose what's right for you, and I get to choose what's right for me, and there's no understanding of absolute truth. I think the last data that I saw is that about 4% of people have a belief in absolute truth, which is startling. And so if you don't have that foundation of truth, the world is a scary place.
2: Yeah.
3: The world is a scary place anyway. But they're really struggling, and this is even on a Christian campus.
2: So Holly, how did this workbook come about?
3: Okay, so maybe like a lot of people, I became really alert to the cultural rot when I became a parent, especially the parent of a little boy. And so a little bit of backstory. Tanner would have been about three, so it would have been about 2006, and it's a Saturday afternoon, and we're watching Cardinals baseball, and all of a sudden, in a commercial break, there was a company back then who was using basically soft porn to sell their product, and this commercial comes on, and it's a striptease, and Tanner's little three-year-old eyes were like saucers, and I'm like, oh! And I'm, you know, scrambling for the remote, and I turn it off, and then I got mad, like mama bear mad. Like, who thinks it's okay on a Saturday afternoon to put this kind of content in front of my child? And so a couple years later, we enroll our children in a local Christian school, which is a wonderful Christian school, but even I discovered Christian schools are not immune from cultural influence.
4: Right.
3: And so I would see things there too, and I just continued to complain about it. And at that time, I was president of the school board at the school. And Todd,
2: that's pretty funny,
3: right?
2: Actually.
3: So you guys know my wonderful Todd. And he looked at me one day as I was complaining, and he said, "You're the president of the school board. Do something about it." And
2: that
3: he
2: sounds just walked just away. Like Todd.
3: It sounds just like Todd. And I was like, "Well," I still didn't know what to do. And then came the phone call. It's always the phone call. So a year or so later, I get a phone call from a dad of a third grade girl at our school. And so this little girl was describing the wedding she had gone to for two women. And the dad, who's a strong believer, strong Christian man, he said on the phone to me, "I was so taken aback. I didn't know what to say. And I didn't say anything." And he said, "I've been kicking myself for 24 hours. So he said, "My question to you as president of the school board, how far is our school willing to go on matters of the culture?"
2: Yeah.
3: I thanked him, I hung up, and I said, "Okay, Lord." And as fast as my hand would write, 36 topics just came pouring out. And that was the foundation of Christ and Culture. And then fast forward about 8 years later, and I get the phone call, "Would you consider doing a second edition and include gender identity?"
2: In the workbook, and again, I love the style of the workbook because this is great for parents to sit down and go through. What would you say the target age range is for the workbook?
3: So, great question. So, I originally wrote it to use as curriculum in our children's Christian school. And so, at the time, we decided to start it in third grade, so around the age of eight to nine. And if you look at some of the topics, such as pornography, you might say, "Oh, that seems early." Well, if you understand that the average age of exposure to pornography is eight, we have to get into these kids with truth so that they can be able to discern the cultural rot. And so actually, first and second graders are exposed to the content as well. They just don't have their own copy, and they remove some of the heavier topics.
2: But you're really,
3: really early.
2: Yeah, in that regard, it's like elementary school age.
3: Absolutely.
2: To sit down and do this as a Bible study with them.
3: Absolutely.
2: Or prep with them. But in there, you also talk about three pillars upon which our children's lives should be built. Let's hit those three pillars.
3: You got it. So the first 5 years of life, authority, respect for authority, legitimate sources of authority. So primarily God and parents, because there is this concept called the two-year-old teenager. So parents, we panic when our kids become teenagers, like, teenage rebellion, here it comes. Teenage rebellion is not normal human development, and it's not inevitable. And so that rebellious teenager was a rebellious two-year-old who was not properly disciplined, because the word discipline means to teach three things: self-control, character, and acceptable behavior. Well, most of us focus on the acceptable behavior part, and we miss the heart of the child. And so if you can get proper respect for authority by the age of five, you've got a good foundation. And so then the next pillar between really 6 and 12, and you don't wait until six to start this, but you really emphasize it, character. Who are you when no one's looking, doing the right thing because it's the right thing to do? And what comes after age 12 is obviously the teen years. And they are going to be faced with so many character decisions that you and I can't make for them. My kids have never invited me on one of their dates. Isn't that rude?
2: I'm fun. You must have been bummed out.
3: Yeah. Right?
2: You are fun.
3: I'm like, I'm fun. I don't get to go on their dates for them. So they're going to be faced with character decisions in the area of sexuality, to cheat or not to cheat, to use AI on my homework, to lie or not to lie. I mean, it's all day, every day, character decisions. And so if they don't have the foundation of character development before the teen years,
2: yeah.
3: Teen years.
2: I mean, and that's good. I want to make a point here because it's, I was going to wait till later, but I think this is a good spot.
3: And we still have the third pillar, but
2: go ahead and finish the third pillar. That's good.
3: So the third pillar during the teen years is identity development. Mm. Answering the question, who am I? Because aging is just an accumulation of days. It's literally one day on top of the next day. Hello, you're 92. And so if you don't have your identity solidly secure by the time you hit age 20, then everything that builds from there is hindered.
2: Boy, no, in that context, that takes me to the competition for identity. Mm. I mean, the culture is all about, you know, absorb this identity, be this identity.
3: Absolutely.
2: Let's just jump into that a little deeper. I mean, when you're talking about identity for kids, I think some parents, Holly, would be thinking, how do I do that? I got a day job, too.
3: Okay. Mm-hmm. It's so much simpler than we think, and it's in the daily communication. So I've been speaking and teaching and writing for 25, 30 years now, and I am convinced that the root cause of virtually every problem that every human has is lack of identity in Jesus. Mm. I really, really believe that. And so there are two basic types of identity. The first is basic identity. You are a child created in the image of God. You are of great worth, of great value, and that will never change. The other is role identity that really gets developed and focused on during the teen years. But we miss the basic identity. And so many kids are left to wonder, well, who am I? And then we find it in our role identity. For example, I am Mrs. Todd Brand. Okay? Big part of my identity. Todd had a heart attack and almost died a few months ago. Who would I have been if he had passed away? If he dies before me, I'll no longer be Mrs. Todd Brand. If I have my identity tied to something that is changeable, I'm in big trouble. Mm-hmm. So you asked how to build this in because we have day jobs. When my kids were babies, every time I would change their diaper, I would pretty much share the gospel.
2: Yeah, no,
3: might as well start in. And I would just tell them, you are a child created in the image of God. You are precious. You are so loved. You are valuable. And see, that will never change. Mm-hmm. And if you can get a child to the teen years with that solid basic identity, they can see through the lies of the culture. For example, number one reason that teenage girls give for having sex during the teen years, they want to feel loved.
2: Mm-hmm.
3: What a perverted idea of love.
4: Mm.
3: It promises so much but delivers literally nothing. And so there's a scripture. It's in Proverbs 27:7. A satisfied soul loathes the honeycomb. But to a hungry soul, every bitter thing is sweet. Let's unpack that, because I was that hungry soul. I was that hungry 20-year-old approval-seeking girl looking for love and affection through relationships. I was her. So a satisfied soul who knows who they are can see right through that flattering tongue who just wants to use them. But to a hungry soul who's hungry for love and affection and attention, what will ultimately cause her bitter pain seems sweet at the time.
4: Mm-hmm.
3: And so if you know who you are, I am who I am says I am, if you know that going into the teen years, it's so much easier to say no. And if you it takes so much character to say no, it takes no character to say yes to peer pressure. So I am just convinced that if we could get the basic identity solid and cemented by the time the teen years hit, then you know who you are, then you can work on role identity.
2: Yeah.
3: Who do I want in a relationship? Who do I want to marry? What do I want to do as a vocation? What am I good at? You know, those things build on top of the basics.
4: Mm-hmm. This is Focus on the Family with Jim Daly, and today our guest is Dr. Holly Brand, and we're talking about some of the content in her terrific workbook called Christ and Culture 2.0. And you can get a copy of the book from us here, and we'd encourage you to do that when you stop by focusonthefamily.com/broadcast.
2: Holly, what I was aiming for is this. First of all, parents have to live it well.
3: Yes.
2: Live their Christian faith well to invite their children into that journey.
3: Absolutely.
2: And if, you know, kids are so good at sniffing hypocrisy.
3: Oh,
2: right?
3: Huge. Especially during the teen
2: years. Oh, my goodness. I mean, it's like, wow.
3: Big time.
2: You need to be mindful of that. If you're not living the faith well,
3: Absolutely.
2: It doesn't have to be perfect. And Absolutely. And when it's not, apologize to your kids. When they see Yes. an anger outburst or you say something you shouldn't have said because somebody cut you off, whatever. Oh, you yes. need to be able to say, man, that was not healthy and that wasn't honoring to the Lord. I'm sorry.
3: Right. Absolutely.
2: And let them hear you do that.
3: Absolutely.
2: And
3: they have that gives to see them, that the Lord
2: yeah,
3: is real.
2: That gives them then that basis. But speak Yes. to the importance of being authentic as an adult, as a parent, so your kids can see that.
3: Oh, it's huge. So some of my favorite research in neurology comes from the National Institute for Mental Health and Dr. Jay Geed. And so he has done all kinds of MRI studies on children's and teens' brains. And shocker, wouldn't you know that the number one influence on how to shape a teenager's brain and his or her mind is parental example? And I mean, we already knew that, right? All we had to do was read
2: that's
3: the book.
2: A high influencer.
3: That's the number one influence.
2: Number
3: that
2: one.
3: Their brains
2: wow.
3: are truly sponges. And the number one influence is how the parents are living. And again, we already knew this by reading Deuteronomy, when God says, you know, speak it all day, you know, write it on your door frames as you walk, as you lie down. Share this with your children. And so it's so true. And you're so right. None of us are going to be perfect. I don't know how many times I have apologized to my children and asked for their yeah. forgiveness because we mess up. But that's a great opportunity for them to see, no, the Lord is real. Mm. And He does redeem. And we don't have to be canceled. We get a second do-over and a third and a fourth.
2: Yeah. Let me go back to something you mentioned, which, you know, I think this is a grave mistake that we make in Christian mm-hmm. parenting, but it is this overemphasis on behavior. Behavior is important. It really is important. But the heart is far more important.
3: Everything.
2: And I think this is, again, critically important.
3: Yes.
2: How do we address the heart that drives the right behavior and make sure the child, when they hear, don't do that, it doesn't feel like you're rejecting the child.
3: Yes, yes.
2: Which is how
3: yes.
2: they interpret it. And it's takes a little adult thought.
3: It does.
2: To make sure you're doing this well. But you've got to separate those two things
3: Absolutely.
2: And go after the heart attitude.
3: Absolutely. And
2: how
3: is,
2: do we do that?
3: That is all over this book. If we miss the heart, we end up with little whitewashed tombs. So Jesus talked about that. Think about what's inside a gleaming, beautiful tomb. Dead, rotting flesh and bones, right? Yuck. And so we just focus on the outer behavior. We can end up with kids, again, who have the character of, well, it's okay as long as I don't get caught. I'll just learn to whop my sister when mom's not around. We have to go for the heart. So when Todd and I first became parents, I read Ted Tripp's book, Shepherding a Child's Heart. Highly uh-huh. recommend. And I am the type of personality, I just want the top 10 ways to produce great kids. You know, give me, like I've heard you say before, give me the formula.
2: Yeah, right.
3: And I'll just, you know, put out some great kids. And so I'm reading this book, and he's talking about, well, you got to get to the heart. If you change the heart, behavior follows. And this is where psychology shines, my favorite part of psychology. Behavior is just an extension of what's going on up here. So God's word is all over this. Proverbs 23:7, as a man thinks in his heart, so is he. Philippians 4:8, think about things that are true and right and holy mm-hmm. and pure and et cetera. And so that's what you start with. You know, child, what were you thinking when you did that? Let's talk about how to change your thinking and your behavior will follow.
2: That's really good.
4: Yeah. So often,
3: it's so important.
4: So often 4-year-olds weren't thinking. They were just doing, right?
3: Exactly.
4: So there's such a great element of intentionality to what you're talking about. But as you were talking about your experience with cancer, I thought, mm-hmm. well, this is where unintentionally our kids are watching us. And that leads
3: yes.
4: to tech and screens
3: exactly.
4: and discernment because I remember a time when I was thinking, I'm expecting my child to do something that I'm not even doing.
3: Mm.
4: So, you know what? At 9 o'clock, we're just going to put the phones
3: that's
4: away.
3: Good, John.
4: Mom has said that we should get away from the screens at 9 p.m.
3: Yes.
4: So I'm not going to make you do it. I'm going to do it. And
3: exactly.
4: when you come down to check, I'm going to be off my phone.
3: Right.
4: But this is hard in that whole area of screens and tech and discernment
3: mm-hmm.
4: because so much is flooding them. How do we set the example as parents, and then
3: Absolutely.
4: How do we get to their heart on this?
3: You grab the why. Kids are so much more likely to follow your lead if they know the why behind it. So that's the whole heart of this book is what's the why? Why does God put boundaries on us? Why do I, as a parent, put boundaries in your screen time? Because here's all the detriment that occurs if we don't. Here's all the blessing that occurs if we do. And so we're so good at telling kids, no, don't do that. No, don't eat that. Don't do that. Don't go there.
2: Don't watch
3: that. You can't do that. Don't watch that. And we never tell them what they can say yes to. And so they have to hear, God puts boundaries on our behavior because it protects our hearts, it protects our minds, it protects our bodies. You look at the average teen, they don't get nearly enough sleep. Their stress goes through the roof just because they're on their screens late into the night. That's a simple reason. We're going to put our screens away because God has given us a purpose in tomorrow. When we get up, He's got work for us to do, and we need to be well rested. Simple. Getting the why behind what we do. And
2: yeah, let me, right at the end here, let me come back and address a couple of things that we touched on lightly that I think parents really need to catch. One is, you said, we so often, and I can remember Trent and Troy doing that, what do you want to be when you grow up?
3: Mm.
2: And they, you know, Troy, fireman, policeman, he wanted all the first responder jobs.
3: I love it.
2: But this idea of who do you want to be when you grow up?
3: Yes.
2: In hindsight, I don't know if I spent ample time. I touched on it,
3: right?
2: But probably not in the same way of vocation.
3: Mm-hmm.
2: So how do we as parents get that as the bullseye, not the what do you want to do or what do you want to be, but who do you want to be? It's such a brilliant question.
3: I think so too, and it really shifts the focus, and I think it goes back to that basic identity. You are a child created in the image of God. He has given you gifts and talents and abilities to love and serve Him and to love and serve others. That's our whole purpose. And so if you can reinforce that in, say, the first 10 years of life, and without even asking them, what do you want to be when you grow up, what you want to be will flow from who you already are. And so, you know, I get so many college students, they have no idea what they're good at. They don't know their personality types. They don't know any of their gifts. They say, I'm not good at anything, which is a big fat lie. And so then you spend the children's second decade figuring out, okay, this is what you're really good at. God's given you a gift of speaking. I remember your story of your mom's friend telling you that you have diarrhea of the mouth.
2: You remember that, do you?
3: I remember that.
2: I shouldn't have said that.
3: And so...
2: and
3: that,
2: look at what happened. I'm
3: exactly,
2: in a microphone every
3: exactly.
2: day.
3: Exactly. So then we take 14-year-old little Jimmy and we say, God's given you the ability to speak and to communicate. I wonder if He might use that in your vocation. And it just flows.
2: Yeah, I didn't see that coming.
3: Yeah,
2: the gift
3: right?
2: of gab, I guess. But no,
3: exactly.
2: I get it. Holly... right here at the end, your son struggled with questions about God's goodness. This is so common. I
3: Absolutely.
2: Love the honesty that he was portraying and how you describe it in the workbook. But in that context, what happened and how did it become a lesson for him?
3: Yeah, absolutely. So when our middle child, Walker, was 16, one of his friends at school committed suicide.
2: Mm.
3: And Walker was the last person that he communicated with. They were texting back and forth, and this young man had wrecked the car, and he was afraid of, you know, really getting into trouble. And it just in that emotional moment, he made obviously a permanent decision. And so Walker really was struggling with his faith. He's like, Mom, is any of it real? I mean, is God who He says He is? Is He good? Is all of these questions. And Todd and I just kind of had to stand back and pray. You know, Walker needed to do his own deep dive, and he did. And, you know, we provided him with resources. One of my all-time favorite broadcasts was with J. Warner Wallace.
2: Yeah.
3: Who did, you know, the cold case.
2: The former detective.
3: Yeah. And so I gave Walker his book, you know, Person of Interest, and said, Bud, you're going to have to do your deep dive. And he did for the next year. I mean, he talked to counselors at school. He talked to his Bible teacher at school. He listened to podcasts. He read. He prayed. He reached out. A year later, he emerged as Billy Graham Jr. I mean, he is an evangelist. He knows what he believes and why he believes it. And it wasn't just an emotional you know, outcome. It was a solid heart change, mind change. I get it. He is who he says he is, and he'll tell anybody who listens.
2: No, it's so good. You know, we did a program with Lee Strobel about talking to your teens about Jesus, and he mentioned something very powerful, and I talked to Trent and Troy, my sons, about it, and it was, if you could ask God one question and he would have to answer it, what would the question be? And of course, Trent, my scientist, thought, he goes, let me think about that. And we're eating lunch together.
3: Yeah.
2: So he thinks for like 10 minutes, and then he comes back around.

0: and that's the writer.
1: Right,
0: that's
1: right.
0: Troy the writer.
1: Yeah.
0: And, you know, just so much of what you're saying is from the heart.
1: Right.
0: This is who we are, mm-hmm. and then how do we shape that as parents to guide them to a belief in Christ and then a life with Christ.
1: Absolutely.
0: And aiming at the heart. And I feel so bad for that story of that boy that took his life, because
1: devastating.
0: He made some mistakes.
1: Right.
0: And those are going to happen.
1: Absolutely.
0: But parents, my goodness, it's just a car. It's just whatever. Mm-hmm. So, Holly, again, thank you for being with us.
1: Thank you so mm-hmm. much.
0: Yeah, so
1: my
0: good.
1: Pleasure.
0: And let me turn to you, our listener. Focus on the Family is here for you. I hope you hear my heart in that. We want to equip you with all that you need to raise the next generation of Christ followers. 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
2: There's a moment most days don't announce. It's not the big win, not the breaking news. It's somewhere in the in-between. It's the first sip of coffee before the house wakes up. That quiet stretch of road with nowhere urgent to be. The deep breath you didn't realize you needed before going into work. Life isn't always lived in the highlight reel. Most of it happens in the small, steady moments that find themselves nestled in between. And maybe that's where joy can be found, helping you find joy in the in-between. 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
3: God has placed all of us here in the body of Christ to depend upon each other. You may feel absolutely, totally adequate within yourself that you don't need anything or anybody, but I want to tell you, my friend, if that be true, you have been deceived. God hasn't ever created anybody sufficient within himself or herself and needing no one else.
4: Community is vital to the well-functioning of a society. But today on In Touch, the teaching ministry of Dr. Charles Stanley, you'll see how it's even more essential to the church. Learn about your responsibility to the other members of the body of Christ from 1 Corinthians chapter 12. Stay with us as the series continues.
3: Now, why did God put us in a body called the body of Christ or the church? He placed us here for a number of reasons, one of which was that we may grow. And as he says, grow into the fullness of the stature of Jesus Christ, that is,

0: continuously being conformed to the likeness of Christ. God doesn't want us out of balance. He wants us balanced in our personal lives. Neither does he want a church out of balance. He wants that church balanced and ministering to each other, evangelism, reaching out, teaching, discipleship, instructing, worshiping. He wants a church to be balanced. In order for a church to be balanced, the membership must be balanced. In order for the membership to be balanced, we must grow in Christ's likeness. So that if you're one of those persons who feels that you don't need anything or anybody, then first of all, you've been deceived, and secondly, you do need somebody else. Let me show you just one thing. There are many, but just one. God never created anybody on the face of this earth who did not need to be loved by somebody else. Never has been anybody like that. Nor has he ever created anybody who didn't need to love someone else. And there are people who make it through life who never learn to love, never seem to be able to reach out to love someone else, nor are they ever able, quite ready to receive someone else's love, but they back off of it. Now, they may get through life, but they've missed the greatest thing about life is loving and being loved. Whether it's love toward God and being loved by him, love toward someone else. All of my accomplishments and all of my achievements will have one big crack right down the middle until I have learned to give myself away to somebody else and in like turn be willing to receive that which someone else has to give. God made us different with different functions in the body, interdependent upon each other, because God has made us to be dependent one upon another. And he made us with that sense of inadequacy, listen, in order that we may be a strength and a help to one another. And you see, it's the other man's weakness that challenges me to become and reach my potential by doing what? By reaching down or reaching out to help him become everything God wanted him to be. Somehow when you get down to helping somebody else, that's when God roots into your life those character qualities, that depth of understanding and feeling and emotion and completement and contentment that doesn't come any other way. God didn't make you adequate within yourself. He made us, he said, to become a part of the body of Christ in order that we may build up one another. We're living in a world that is hurting, suffering on the inside, suffering on the outside, and they're looking for hope and for help. And probably more people are more conscious of that today than they've been in a long time. And yet the greater hurts, my friend, the greater needs are not surface needs. The greater needs have been there all along. It's just that surface needs just intensify those deeper emotional needs that have been there all along. Anxiety, fear, frustration, loneliness, they've been there all along. Then when you come along and place a physical or material need on top of that, it intensifies that and makes the emotional need even that much worse. Why has God saved you, placed you in a fellowship of believers, instructing you in the Word, deepening your heart, deepening your understanding of God, laying one principle on top of the other week after week? Is he laying these principles into your life? Is he challenging your life? Is he changing your life? Is he developing in your life? Is he working something into your life in order that you may go out and just make more money and do more of this and do more of the things that you want? Or is he enriching your life that your life may become like a spring and a well to people who are thirsty, people who are hungry, people who are tired, people who are lonely, people who are hurting on the inside, reaching out, hungering, pleading for somebody to recognize that there's somebody worth knowing, somebody worth loving, and somebody worth helping. That's what the ministry and the caring of the church is all about. Listen to what Paul said in this 25th verse. He says, not only has God composed the body with different parts, a particular design and different functions, he says in verse 25, in order that there be no division in the body, but that the members should have the same care one for another. Now watch this. For example, as long as your bodily functions are going normal and natural, then you're healthy. You can run, skip, hop, jump, feel great, and whatever it might be, digest your food. But if some part of your body, for example, suppose your liver says, well, I'm taking a big vacation on the 7th of February. I'm just flat not going to function. Just count me out. Everybody else can function, but I'm not going to work. Then you'd be in a hospital pretty soon. Listen, God never built the body of Christ to function at half-mast. And you see, in most churches, that is exactly what's happening, because we've got a whole segment over here that's paralyzed. They've been talented by God at birth, gifted by God at the new birth, but the gift isn't being poured out into somebody else's life. And if it's not used, paralysis sets in. Where there's paralysis, there's apathy. And after a while, they just soak and sulk in being religious, but not pouring themselves out into the life of the people. They become like a stagnant pool, receiving, receiving, receiving, receiving, never giving out. And after a while, it's slime all across the top. That is not what he's talking about. He says no division of the body. That is the body functioning properly. Every part doing its thing. Every person in their place doing what God has called them to do, which will not be exactly like somebody else does. Now he says in the body that we are, according to this 25th verse, he says we are to care for one another. That means I express concern for, listen, caring for somebody begins with a sensitivity of knowing there's a need. A deep sense of compassion, desire that gets my whole body turning, if necessary, to go to that person, reach out and give of myself to them. You see, it isn't enough to come to church. It isn't enough to hear sermons. You and I are, listen, personally responsible to Almighty God, personally responsible to Him to give of ourselves to each other. He says He so composed the body of differing functioning people in order that what? That they may be caring for each other. The only way for this body to care for each other is that each member of the body be willing to give of themselves, to share of themselves. He says, as you and I have been baptized into Christ Jesus, what happens? As we function as a body, we are functioning actively together, cooperating with each other, and God intends for the body to so function. So if you stump your toe, what happens? Your brain goes to work, hands, my everything goes to work to patch up the toe. If you broke your arm, your foot goes to work. It gets you to the doctor. You see, every part of the body cooperating, functioning helps the whole body. And that's exactly what he's talking about. He says caring for each other. Now listen to me. God has equipped you. I could name your spiritual gift. I could name some talents that I know you have. And I could say to you, but you're not giving them out the way God wants you to give them. Listen, there ought never to be a need very long in any body of Christ. Because he said it's his way. He composed the body to function in a particular way. Listen, it isn't a matter of making money, not making money. It's a matter of loving somebody and giving myself away, whatever it costs me. You see, our priority ought to be on giving. Listen, I'm not talking about money. I'm talking about self. I'm talking about time. I'm talking about life. Whenever you talk about time, you're talking about life. And listen, the issue is giving myself and getting down with a fellow where he is, because if I'm willing to get down there where he is, I can help bring him up where he ought to be. And when he gets up here, then he's able to get down and bring somebody else up. You see, that's what God wants. You lifting the other fellow. That fellow lifting someone else. And what are we doing? We're growing and building each other in Christ. I'll tell you, it must grieve the heart of God to see people flock into church buildings all over America and flock out and never see each other till the next week. Hi, how you doing? Glad to see you. Weather's great and beautiful Sunday. Look mighty fine this morning. Hope you're feeling good. You know what that is? That's not knowing anybody. Listen, we have a society. We go home, we lock ourselves in our houses with our security systems and the bars on the door. And then we come out and we wave to our neighbors as we go by. You see, we're becoming more and more isolated, not more and more an aggregate people, but in the body of Christ, where you and I live and function and worship the Lord God. He wants us interdependent upon each other, and each member of the body giving, listen, not money, self, your life, your time, your natural talents, and your God-given gifts. He wants them explored and experienced and expended and invested in the lives of other people. And when you and I begin to do that, what happens? I'll tell you what happens. We begin to open up. We begin to get honest. We begin to say, I do have a need. Think about this for a moment. If we said, are there any requests for prayer here this morning? I guarantee you 99% of the requests would be for people who what? Are sick. The truth is, some of the worst kind of sicknesses don't come on the outside of the body. They're in the heart, in the spirit. You see, God intends for the body to function toward each other, corporately together, healing each other's hurts, holding each other up when each other is sinking. And a lot more folks sinking today than we realize. That's what he's talking about. He's talking about us loving each other. He's talking about us meeting each other's needs. And let me show you something. Jesus said, he put you and me here to be salt and light. Both of those change the quality of the circumstance. God didn't put you here to live in a shell, your little shell. You live in your home and your family, and you come to church and you go to your job and you come, you mind your own business and you're not gonna hurt anybody else and you don't want them to hurt you. You want me, myself, and I to be well taken care of. And as long as me, myself, and I have what we need and we can go to church and serve God once in a while, I'm gonna be satisfied. I wanna tell you, my friend, that's the way too many people are living who name the name Jesus Christ as their Savior. And I wanna tell you something. There's not a one of you seated here who can tell me that you don't know better. Amen? Amen. And what I'm saying to you is this. This isn't my word. Here's what God said. God said he put you into the body of Christ to learn how and to care for one another. And I'm saying to you that the best, most effective way to do that is in small groups, meeting week after week. You know what's gonna happen, and I've seen this already. God, I'll tell you, he knows. My heart gets so blessed when I think about what's happening already. When I see people beginning to meet in small groups and open themselves up, get honest with each other, share their hurts and their needs and their hearts, what happens? There's a freedom. Everybody needs to feel three things. Everybody needs to feel, first of all, I belong. Everybody needs to feel like they belong. Secondly, everybody needs to feel worthy. I'm somebody worth loving, worth knowing, worth being loved. Everybody needs to feel competent. I can do it, whatever I'm required to do. And you show me a person who doesn't feel worthy, competent, a person who does not feel that they belong, and I'll show you one of those persons who is struggling in life. I don't care what they may be doing on the outside, on the inside, they're all pent up. When anybody feels unworthy, unaccepted, incapable, friend, they'll never be able to enjoy life, nor will they ever be able to do what God wants them to do. Now listen. It's my responsibility and your responsibility to convey to people, man, you're somebody, regardless of what the world thinks. You're somebody. You're worth me loving and worth me giving my time to. Not only that, I believe in you. I believe that you can do whatever God calls you to do, and I'm willing to help you do it. And thirdly, friend, you're a part of us. Everybody needs that. How do you get that? You can't ever get that just right in a big crowd. It has to be broken down where you know folks by name. And listen, when do you really know somebody else? I don't believe you ever really know someone until you know where they hurt. And when you know where I hurt, then you begin to know me. That's just the way life is. And God wants you and me, what? Well-balanced. And watch this. This is so simple. I've said this 10,000 times. And it works in every aspect of life. Listen, what did Jesus say? Give, and it shall be given to you. As you give, it shall be given to you. And so we usually apply that to money. But listen, if you're hurting, and I come to give of myself to help you, you know what's going to happen? Whenever I hurt, God's going to send the folks to help me. I'll tell you something I discovered a long time ago. God will begin to work in your life, and he'll begin to sort of peel back some of the parts of you that you never intended for anybody to see. And you know what you're going to discover? The more you peel back, the more they're going to love you. They're going to say, see there, I knew you just like me. Same old weaknesses I have. We're all just alike. And the truth is, we're a whole lot more alike than most people would like to accept. We really are. All of us have our weaknesses. So what happens? God puts a whole bunch of imperfect folks together and says, now, with your imperfections and your weaknesses, what do? Criticize each other? No. What do? You just start working to build up one another until you conform to the likeness of Christ. I want you to hear God telling you today that you have something to give. And there are folks who need what you have to give. And they'll be better because you gave it. And you'll be richer and deeper and more knowledgeable and more Christ-like by giving it. But there's one thing you're going to have to give before you give it. We're going to have to give up our selfishness. Now, I want you to think about this. We've got to deal with the old rattlesnake called self. We've got to get rid of it. And I mean by that, we've got to be willing for God to have His way in our life when it is not convenient for Him to do it. You see, the truth is, I can't ever be a servant if convenience is a part of my decision-making process. I won't ever be a servant if it is. Let me just say this to you, and I want you to hear from God. Please listen to Him, not me. Until you and I are willing to step out of ourself, we won't ever be able to love folks like they need to be loved. You see, this whole world wants everything convenient. My time, my life, my family, my job, my this. That's not it. That's not what Jesus talked about. I beseech ye therefore, brethren, by the mercies of God, that you present your life a living sacrifice, not a dead one, holy, acceptable unto God. A sacrifice is something you lay on the altar and you take your hands off of it. Only God can show you how vital that is for your life, for the fellowship, but what He wants to do in this whole nation of ours. I'm fully persuaded God wants to impact this nation. But He's got to find a bunch of folks who are willing to get out of their selfishness and tell God, Lord, whether it's convenient or not convenient, I am available to meet the needs of other people. Whether it's midnight or 7 o'clock in the morning, whether it's money, my time, my experience, my help, whatever it is. And then the question comes, and I can't answer this, but how willing? All I'm asking you to do is to step out of yourself and allow God to begin to multiply your life in a way that has eternal consequences and not just temporal ones. Let's pray together. Father, in Jesus' name, I pray that the Holy Spirit will seal this message in every heart. Would you so work in each one of our hearts that this whole body would rise up to give of themselves to each other? That we together, so dependent upon each other, so unlike and yet so alike, with different functions, different gifts, different roles, different talents, but all and each so very important, all having the need to feel competent and worthy and that we belong. So I want to ask you to speak to people's hearts, God, and would you just show them that they can get involved in somebody else's life, and once they do, life's going to be different. Oh God, impress upon us that all of us have something to give, and the only barrier to the giving is ourself. Father, just needs to be a wholesale crucifixion today. That old self, the whole life on the cross. Lord, not my will, but thine be done, is my prayer in Jesus' name. Amen.
1: 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An Old Testament example is coming up in A Moment with Charles Stanley.
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1: What can an Old Testament prophet teach you about serving others today? 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
0: You remember what happened to Isaiah? That he says in the year that King Uzziah died, he said, I saw the Lord high and mighty and lifted up. And Isaiah had a spiritual experience in the temple as he went to pray and to praise the Lord and to worship God in the time of the death of their king. He said, God spoke to him. God says he sent an angel and he put a hot coal on his tongue and his response was, here am I, Lord, send me. When you and I genuinely worship the Lord God, that will be our response. Not how little can I give, how little can I do, how can I save my time, this isn't convenient, I don't want to do that. But Lord, here am I, send me. Here am I, give me. Here am I, all of me. Here am I, total me. That's genuine worship.
1: 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Tell us your story. Looking ahead on In Touch, we continue the series on how the church is uniquely a people of God. 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
1: Hey, it's Dave. Good morning and welcome. It is Friday. We have just about made it to the weekend. Yesterday, late in the show, we had Ann Wilson in the studio. And if you are not somebody that gets to stay with us all the way through to the last hour and a half, then you missed that. So we're going to give you the opportunity to hear some of the highlights of that conversation starting in about a little over a half an hour from now. A lot of good stuff for you this morning, so stay as long as you can. The Morning Cruise is next on the Joy FM.

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Joy FM.

It's the Morning Cruise. Dave, Bill, and Carmen here at the Joy FM. I almost hate to do this to you, but I'm going to start the day meddling just a little bit. Here's what I mean. Ephesians 4:2 was the verse of the day in the YouVersion Bible app just a few days ago, and I kind of passed it over. We didn't really talk about it, but today's going to be the day because I think it's important. Well, obviously it's important. It wouldn't have been in one of the letters to one of the churches written by the Apostle Paul. But here's what he writes to the church at Ephesus. Always be humble and gentle. Be patient with each other, making allowance for each other's faults because of your love. Now, why did I say I was going to be meddling? Because this is just hard for us to do. But it follows after what Jesus told us. Jesus told his disciples that he was giving them a new commandment to love each other as he had loved them. That's a lot of love. That's a lot of being patient. When you look back over his interactions with his disciples, he had to show a lot of patience. He was gentle and compassionate with them for quite some time because they just didn't get it. They didn't get the teachings sometimes. He'd take them aside and explain it to them, and still sometimes they didn't quite get it. And sometimes he'd give them a teaching, and then they'd come back and say things that were like, were you not listening to me? Just read through the Gospels, and you'll see the patience that Jesus had with those who were closest to him. You'll see the way he loved them, faults and all. And then if you'll remember right, he loved them enough and loved us enough to go to the cross. So if he gave us this new commandment to love each other as he had loved us, that means we should have a sacrificial love for each other. So when Paul writes to the church at Ephesus, always be humble and gentle. Be patient with each other, making allowance for each other's faults because of your love. He's just echoing what Jesus said. And I want to key in on a couple of things. Be patient with each other, making allowance for each other's faults. As believers, we are supposed to give each other the benefit of the doubt. I don't think we always do that. I know we don't always do that. And sometimes, is it not true that the people closest to you can be the biggest source of frustration? Sometimes the people we love the most are the people that get on our nerves the quickest. I don't know why that is. Maybe it's the familiarity. Maybe it's just the fact that we expect more out of the people that we know and love. So when they disappoint us, it hurts more. I don't know what it is, but I do know that it is difficult for us to love like Jesus loved. And it is difficult for us sometimes to give each other the benefit of the doubt, to allow for each other's faults. It's just a whole lot easier to set a standard of what we expect and then be irritated when people don't meet that standard. Now, I'm not saying that we excuse all bad behavior. I mean, there are things that are obviously not going to be the kind of thing that you would just overlook. I think when Paul is saying, make allowance for each other's faults, he's doing it within a context where there are certain faults that, you know, you don't make allowance for some things. When people are just flat out mean, when they're disobedient, when they're bucking the system and going against God's truth, that's not the kind of fault that you make allowance for. But I think what he's saying here is you know each other. You know the good, the bad, the ugly. You know sometimes people react out of different situations because of what they're going through in their day. Give people the benefit of the doubt when it's possible to do so. Offer up forgiveness. Offer up love and compassion in the way that Jesus did it. Be willing to overlook the small things, to offer grace, mercy, and forgiveness. It's not always easy, and the more familiar we are with people, the harder it sometimes is, but it's what we're supposed to do. Always be humble and gentle. Be patient with each other, making allowance for each other's faults because of your love. Let that be your challenge today. I'll let it be mine. You let it be yours. Father, help us today to act with love and mercy, to offer grace, to offer forgiveness, to give people the benefit of the doubt and overlook those faults that sometimes can be just small irritants. And instead, to react in the way that Jesus would react, to love with compassion, to offer forgiveness,
to lead with mercy and compassion. And Lord, we lift up the people who have been to our prayer center today who are struggling financially. A lot of people looking for provision today. Others who are in need of healing. We pray for those who are struggling right now with treatments. For people who have family members in the hospital who are facing surgeries. And Lord, there are so many people that are hurting in so many different ways. We pray for people that are struggling with relationships right now. People who are having difficulty in the workplace. Lord, we just ask that you would help us to lead with mercy, that you would help us to love one another well in the way that you have loved us, to always be humble and gentle, to overlook each other's faults in love, but then also to help each other grow, to help each other grow as people and in our relationship with you. And we thank you for the grace and mercy that you've shown us and that you continue to show us each day. We pray in Jesus' name, amen.

Micah Tyler with God Did It here on The Morning Cruise. Yesterday, for the last hour and a half of the show, Ann Wilson was in studio with us. She debuted a brand new song. If you weren't with us for that, we're going to give you a chance to hear the highlights of that conversation starting in less than 15 minutes. So if you can stick around with us, you'll get to hear Ann Wilson. Right now, it's Franny Cash with Jesus All Along, The Morning Cruise on The Joy FM.

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1: This Info to Go update is courtesy of Dean Brunetti Law in the Greater Tampa Bay Area. Their number is 813-Brunetti, serving God and you.
2: Good morning. Let's take a look at a few headlines on this Thursday. Florida's back-to-school sales tax holiday is wrapping up today. Shoppers have a few more hours to save on sales tax for qualifying clothing, school supplies, and personal computers. The tax holiday was designed to help families prepare for the new school year while keeping more money in their pockets. More Americans are growing worried over the use of artificial intelligence in daily life. A new Pew Research survey shows that 52% of respondents say they're more concerned than excited about AI. That matches the all-time high seen in the 2023 survey. And a Florida sheriff's canine injured in the line of duty is being honored for bravery. Canine Ace received a commendation for valor after being shot while helping Polk County deputies. Ace survived but lost a front leg and has retired to recover with his handler. I'm Rob Langer, and that's your Info to Go on the Joy FM.
3: We're looking at 90 for the high today. We've got a 50% chance of scattered thunderstorms. Tonight's low gets to about 77. Then tomorrow, partly cloudy with just a slight rain chance and a high up to 93.
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0: The Morning Cruise, Dave, Bill, and Carmen here at the Joy FM. Yesterday, late in the show, for the last hour and a half of the show, Ann Wilson was in the studio with us, and we thought, you know what, if you didn't get a chance to catch that late in the show, let's give the early risers a chance to hear what Ann had to say. We started things off when she came into the studio, just reminiscing a bit. She started her career in 2019. We met her a couple of years later.
1: We met you in 2021. Here we are, 2026. And you, I mean, your star is as bright as it's ever been. I mean, goodness gracious, just to watch your trajectory and the impact that you've made, and you're headlining your own shows. We had Peter Burton here a little bit earlier this year, and he was so excited because he was about to go on tour with you, opening for you. I mean, just tell us where, you know, Ann in 2019, 2021, and now here you are this many years later. And I mean, the country world, which we totally support and love, and all of the duets that you've done in that realm. I mean, we're just really proud of you.
2: Thank you.
1: And you've got a new single that we're going to play in just a couple of minutes. But just talk about Ann the last 3 or 4 years and what that's been like, just to see your career just take off.
2: It has been amazing. More than I could have ever dreamed. I mean, I'm blown away by what God has done in my life. 24 years old now, which is still so young, but at times I'm like, I feel like I've been doing this for a decade. The last five and a half years since My Jesus came out, I've been touring the country pretty much every season of the year, and put out 3 records, written 3 books, and now I'm working on my 4th record. So it's been all over the place, so much fun, but just been so cool for me to watch what God has done in my life, to watch him take this story of brokenness with losing my brother and turn it into something beautiful. And now I can share the gospel and my testimony with people. And then with the country side of things, it's been awesome. In the last 3.5 years or so, we've gotten some incredible opportunities to take the gospel to country music and preach the gospel at a country show. And so there's been a lot there that's been really special for us.
1: And one of the reasons that you're here today is you have a brand new single, and we got to hear it last night. So talk about that song, and we're going to play it for the first time here on the Morning Cruise this morning.
2: Yes, I'm so excited. This song I'm really passionate about. I wrote it back in April, and this year was one of the hardest years so far. It's been one of the hardest years of my life, especially back in the spring. I had gone through a really, I guess, just like a dark season of identity and like believing the lies of the enemy about myself and not God and what God says about me. And there was a time where I was actually like struggling so much that I would be wiping my tears right before I'd go on stage on the spring tour, and just feeling so insecure, feeling like a failure, feeling not good enough. And it really just reminded me through that season, the Lord reminded me just of his goodness, and he was so present and giving me what I needed, but then also just like counteracting every lie with his truth about me, that I'm a daughter of the Most High King, and I'm loved and I'm cherished, and he has a plan for my life. And so I think this spring, honestly, it was so needed for me to hit that rock bottom place, for me to realize, okay, my identity has not been in the Lord, and now it needs to be put back into Jesus. And that's how this song came about.
1: I'm so glad that you're sharing this, because, you know, people could look at what you do for a living. They could look at the stages that you're on, and sometimes folks feel like, okay, that person's exempt. That person has got this direct connection to the Lord. That person, they don't struggle with identity. They don't have struggles. Their life is perfect. And it's just not true. Satan is going to come after all of us. And he's going to whisper those lies in our minds. And I've said this for years. Satan wants to, he takes the untruth or the lie that we're most likely to believe, and then he sets about to confirm it, and he just sits over and over and over until we're nodding in agreement with him, and we have to do what you did and say, no, this is not the truth of who God says that I am. So can we play your new single?
2: Yes, all right. I'm so excited.
1: Ann Wilson on the Joy FM.

0: The latest single from Ann Wilson, it's called Who I Am to You, debuts today, but we actually played it yesterday late in the show when she joined us for the last hour and a half, and we're giving you a chance to hear some of those highlights. If you weren't with us at the end of the show yesterday, the early risers get a chance to hear it today. So this is just a little bit more of our conversation with Ann Wilson.
1: And as we're listening to this song, I'm seeing one of your posts, you had these mostly young girls who are just standing there singing along with you in this song. And the lie of the enemy, you know, comes up on some words on this. And then the truth of who we are in Christ. So I know that song is leading a lot of people to discover this idea of identity in Christ. And I wanted to ask you, like, practically, how do you put that into practice? Because, I mean, we can quote scripture. We can think 2 Corinthians 5:17. If anyone is in Christ, he's a new creation. Mm. Well, the old things are gone. New things have come. We can begin to understand that. But if you're talking to these young girls and they're connecting with the song and you just have a one-on-one with a 15-year-old, how are you telling her to find her identity in Christ?
2: Yeah, that's great. Honestly, I would say, speaking from experience, for me, it has been getting in the Word of God. Mm. And it's not just, I think for a while I would read scripture just to check it off my list, or I'd have 5 minutes in the morning and rush through it and then just to kind of feel like, oh, I got in the Bible today. But I feel like in the last several months, it's honestly been a complete heart shift, and I've actually taken the actual time to read the Bible and truly sit in it and pray before I read. God, show me what you want me to receive from your word today. And then I'm actually sitting there and carving out a good amount of time to really soak in the word of God. Mm. And I think that's changed a lot for me in my life. You know, we have phones and social media and we're consuming all this information. And so for me, it's like, I need to be consuming more of the Lord's word and getting in the word every single day. And so that's been my number one goal this whole year, I guess. First thing in the morning, they say that like the first hour of your day is like you're going to absorb the most information. And so I try to take the first hour of the day not getting on my phone and then reading the Bible. Mm. And the other thing would be community. In this season of my life, I have surrounded myself with incredible community that have prayed for me, people that have truly gone on their knees and prayed for me. Anytime I'm struggling with my identity or feeling these feelings of unworthiness and not being good enough. And that's been incredible. So I would say community and scripture reading are the two things
1: that change everything. So solid. And two things just in response. You know, you're talking to, I'm a pastor. And, you know, have been through, you know, we've done this show for 20 years together almost. So we've had a lot of experience, a lot of Christian experience. You're ministering to me by reminding me that this is where Satan gets all of us. Mm-hmm. Taking the time, because I'm in the Word all the time, but I'm in the Word for study, for teaching, for material for the show. Mm-hmm. And I'm in the Word for myself, but it's that idea of soaking in God's word, just coming aside and letting him minister to you just as a person. That's so important. And the other thing about community is this. Everybody who is a follower of Christ needs to have community where somebody who knows you and really knows you can get up in your face and tell you the truth.
2: Yeah.
1: Even when it's hard.
2: Yeah, absolutely.
1: Who isn't so impressed with the lights around you.
2: Yes.
1: That they walk on eggshells around you, right?
2: Yeah, 100%.
1: I'm glad to hear that you have that in your life, because we all need that.
2: Yeah, absolutely.
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1: This Info to Go update is courtesy of Dean Brunetti Law in the Greater Tampa Bay Area. Their number is 813-Brunetti, serving God and you.
2: Good morning. Let's take a look at a few headlines on this Thursday. Florida's back-to-school sales tax holiday is wrapping up today. Shoppers have a few more hours to save on sales tax for qualifying clothing, school supplies, and personal computers. The tax holiday was designed to help families prepare for the new school year while keeping more money in their pockets. More Americans are growing worried over the use of artificial intelligence in daily life. A new Pew Research survey shows that 52% of respondents say they're more concerned than excited about AI. That matches the all-time high seen in the 2023 survey. And a Florida sheriff's canine injured in the line of duty is being honored for bravery. Canine Ace received a commendation for valor after being shot while helping Polk County deputies. Ace survived but lost a front leg and has retired to recover with his handler. I'm Rob Langer, and that's your Info to Go on the Joy FM.
3: We're looking at 90 for the high today. We've got a 50% chance of scattered thunderstorms. Tonight's low gets to about 77. Then tomorrow, partly cloudy with just a slight rain chance and a high up to 93.
0: Hey, you survived the summer. Way to go. And with a new season, we've got the perfect soundtrack to help you find joy.

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0: That is Chandler Moore here on the Morning Cruise at the Joy FM. There's a line near the end of the song where he says, "I survived. I'm just grateful." I think this is one of those songs that you hear about Psalm 47 where it says, "Clap your hands and shout to God with loud songs of joy." I think that's what this is. This is a loud song of joy. And I just like it. Yesterday, we had Ann Wilson on the show with us, and we're giving you a chance to hear some of the highlights of that conversation if you weren't with us in the last hour and a half of the show. One of the things that we talked about early on was that we met Ann really as a show a couple of years into her career. She started in 2019. We had her on the show in 2021. I'd had a chance to meet her earlier. In fact, I'd met her at an event in Nashville, and she was introduced to me as somebody I needed to talk to because, well, we had a common interest. So the first thing we ever talked about was NASA.
1: Yes.
0: Because we were both just space nuts.
1: Yeah.
0: And at one time, both wanted to be astronauts.
1: Yep.
0: It was my grandfather that dissuaded me. This was a long time ago. This was pre-moon landing.
1: Okay.
0: And he just pointed out that if you're heading for the moon and you miss, you don't get to turn around and come back. And I decided at that point that perhaps it was not the career for me. Your decision to not be an astronaut came from a different space, though.
1: I love it.
0: It was a little bit of a career change for a different reason.
1: A little bit, yeah.
0: But you've still kept sort of a toe in the water. I mean, you were at the Artemis II launch.
2: You're just,
1: Best day of my life.
0: Yeah.
1: Guys, it was amazing.
2: Tell us about it because I saw it on Insta.
1: Goodness. Yeah. I got to sing the national anthem at the Artemis II launch.
2: Yeah.
1: And the way that it worked out was actually crazy, the whole story. But my favorite part of it was we were in the car on the way there. And it was April 1st of 2026. And I was like, this date feels so familiar to me in regards to going to that specific NASA location in Florida. So I'm like, Mom, pull out your phone. So she pulls out her phone, scrolls back to her pictures, and we had visited April 1st of 2016, exactly 10 years to the day. Me and her had gone to NASA, and that was right when we were meeting with them to kind of get more information on what does this look like to pursue this as a career, to be an astronaut. And then 10 years later, here we are. God did it all. It's a full circle in a way that I didn't think it would be. You know, I thought I'd be an astronaut, but instead I'm singing at this massive event. It was truly like one of the best days of my life.
0: Let's talk about the launch. First of all, I got to see the rollout of Artemis 1 when they came out of the vehicle assembly building and rolled to the pad. I was there for that. Which was great.
1: That's incredible.
0: I have seen shuttle launches. I had a friend, Pat Forrester, who for a while was chief astronaut, and he was on one of the shuttles that went up and invited me to launch. So I got to sit in the bleachers and watch the launch. So you're there to sing for Artemis II. Same pad, same launch pad.
1: Yeah.
0: What did you just, how was the launch experience in general?
1: It was amazing. I was like so giddy. We were kind of back. Like pretty far back in that main building where all the other people were. And like the head guy of NASA was there. And so it was a little bit farther back. Like we couldn't see super close up, but they talk about like the different sensations of like, you're going to see it and then you'll hear it and then you'll feel it.
0: Yes.
1: And so that was crazy. Like we saw it and then we heard it like, several seconds later, maybe 20 seconds later.
2: Oh, wow.
1: And then we felt it like a minute later.
2: Oh, wow.
1: And it's just like the force that comes off of it is crazy. It was insane.
0: The windows rattle. It's an incredible thing.
2: So we ask Dave this all the time. So I'm going to ask you, you really would get on the space. You would.
1: And yes.
2: Y'all are built different. Y'all are just built different.
1: I have a friend
2: that makes my palms sweaty just thinking about it.
1: I have a friend that works for the White House, and he told me the other day, he's like, "Ann, if we ever do like a, civilian only mission, I'm calling you." And I'm like, yes. Call me. I'll call my manager and tell them I'm going to space. Y'all are going to get over it. I'll cancel a tour. I'm going to space.
3: Listen, I'm going to be a good wingman right now. If you get that call, you call him.
1: I will.
0: Yeah, help a brother out. Would you do that?
1: We'll go together.
0: It'd be incredible.
1: It would be.
0: Now let's switch gears just a bit and talk about Project Hail Mary. Have you seen it and how many times?
1: I have not seen it.
0: You have not seen it?
1: Everyone tells me I need to be watching this.
0: You should.
1: Do you like it?
0: I've seen it twice.
1: Okay. How do you think it ranks to like Interstellar?
0: Completely different.
1: Okay.
0: It's a much different story. it's a story that's got a lot of heart to it.
1: Okay.
0: And there are a lot of, Bill's pointed them out, there are a lot of Christian parallels that you don't expect.
1: Yeah. Okay.
0: Right down to the fact that the main character's name is Grace. So it's a very good show, very good movie, very well done. The effects are great. Okay. And the storyline is great. So I would encourage you to see it.
1: Okay. All right.
0: Quickly.
1: I can't wait. I'm going to, yes, I'll watch
0: it. Like this afternoon.
1: Yeah. When I get home, I'll watch it.
0: Okay. All right. Perfect. Now, My Jesus is the song that took you away from the astronauts and brought you to us. Give us just the 15 seconds and then we'll play the song. Just tell us, give the elevator pitch for My Jesus.
1: Well, it's a song that came out of a place of just like honesty and what I felt with my relationship with Christ. It was a name I had always referred to Jesus as My Jesus in my journals growing up and after my brother passed away. And so I walked into a room with Matthew West and Jeff Pardo and I was like, hey guys, I have an idea. And they were like, we do too. And all three of us had the exact same title, My Jesus. So it's a song, it's an invitation to people to come to know Jesus the way that I know him, that we can all have a personal relationship with Christ. And it's honestly just the gospel message wrapped into a song.
0: Here it is. We know it well. My Jesus. Ann Wilson on The Joy FM.

0: Ann Wilson with My Jesus here on the Morning Cruise at the Joy FM. She was with us yesterday for the last hour and a half of the show. And for the early risers who don't get to stay with us all the way to the end, we thought we'd give you a chance to hear the highlights today. One of the things that happened when Ann was sitting right here was that Bill did something he often does, bring something to the show as though it's been here forever that we've never actually heard of.
1: Right now it's time for that special part of the show.
2: Wilson's.
1: We call it Famous Wilson's. And so,
3: by the way, and we know nothing about this.
0: This is the first time we've heard about it.
3: So, depending on how it goes, we're either.
0: This could be the first and last time we ever hear about Famous Wilson's.
1: And this is the part of the show that you get to identify seven Famous Wilson's.
4: Oh, goodness gracious.
1: Because, like.
3: Do you want me to pull up ChatGPT over here and help
4: us?
1: So, for me, a game and a quiz are really pretty much the same thing. Because I'm like a teacher at heart.
3: He loves quizzes. And we're students because we have to be on this show.
1: So here we go. Seven Famous Wilsons. And Dave and Carmen will help you out if you need it.
3: I'm already on it over here.
1: So this first Wilson was the 28th U.S. president who led the U.S. during World War I.
4: Let her give a shot at it.
1: Woodrow Wilson. Yes. Excellent.
0: If she needs the help, she'll phone a friend. Okay.
3: I was trying to have her back. But yes, okay, she had it.
1: The actor known for Wedding Crashers and Zoolander.
4: I couldn't tell you because I haven't seen either of those movies.
1: Okay.
0: It's Owen Wilson.
3: Owen Wilson.
4: Okay. I couldn't even tell you who that is.
1: Check this out.
4: I'm really bad at names, but I know faces.
1: Okay. This one, it's a few years ago. The volleyball in Castaway. The Tom Hanks movie Castaway, the volleyball.
4: He's helping me out over here.
3: It's Wilson. He named the ball.
4: Wilson, for sure. Okay.
1: I mean, you're three for three.
0: Technically.
1: Like, I do love giving quizzes, but I'm also a really easy grader. The actor who played Dwight Schrute on The Office.
4: I've never seen The Office. Oh. I'm not an Office person. Okay. I've seen it, but I'm not a fan.
3: Okay, I think. Rain.
0: There you go.
4: Everyone's helping me out.
1: Okay, let's try this one. The lead singer of the group Heart or her sister?
4: Ann Wilson.
1: Without an E.
4: Yeah. Yes.
1: Yeah. Good job. She didn't spell it right.
4: Correct. And people get me and her confused all the time, and it is annoying.
1: I'll bet.
4: It's crazy to me.
3: Because y'all couldn't be any different.
4: Any different.
3: Yeah.
1: Yeah. Okay, this one, Australian actress and comedian, Pitch Perfect, Bridesmaids, Senior Year, a famous Wilson, or infamous, depending on your perspective.
3: Rebel.
1: Brilliant, Anne. Okay.
0: Now, if you were really good at this, you'd tie that into an album.
1: I would.
0: Yeah.
1: Would you like to?
0: No, I was going to let you do it.
1: Oh, no. How about this one, though? Co-founder and creative force behind the Beach Boys.
4: Brian Wilson.
1: Excellent. Yeah. All right. Bonus question for the house. Uh-huh. Fictional character, Daredevil, and the Marvel villain, better known as Kingpin.
0: Oh, that one. That's a tough
3: one. Okay, hold on.
1: That's a tough one.
3: Hold on. Just give us a second. Kingpin.
4: We're asking chat.
3: Kingpin Wilson. Let's see what we get here. Come on. Wilson Fisk?
1: Wilson Fisk.
3: Wait, she has to say it. You say it, Ann.
4: Wilson Fisk.
3: Yeah.
0: Absolutely, yes.
1: 105% you win all the marbles. Congratulations.
0: I didn't know there were marbles.
3: Oh, my goodness.
0: Yeah. That may have been more fun than we could have possibly or should have had, I think.

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1: This Info to Go update is courtesy of Dean Brunetti Law in the greater Tampa Bay area. Their number is 813-Brunetti, serving God and you.
2: Good morning. In the news, no criminal charges will be filed over the deaths of more than 50 sloths at the now-closed Sloth World attraction in Orlando. Investigators found no evidence the animals were intentionally harmed or criminally neglected. State Representative Anna Escamani says she accepts the findings but wants stronger laws to protect captive wildlife in Florida. A frozen blueberry recall is now at the most severe risk level. The FDA initiated the recall for the products sold at Publix supermarkets in early July. Publix reminds customers not to consume the blueberries and instead discard them or return them to the store for a full refund. And Apple Music is coming out with a new label ID for AI-generated songs. The music platform announced Thursday it will start putting a Made with AI label on those released tracks. I'm Rob Langer with your Info to Go on the Joy FM.
3: Partly cloudy today, right around 93 for the high. Tomorrow, pretty much more of the same with a high right back to 93. Then a 50% chance of scattered storms Sunday with a high of 88.
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0: Josiah Queen here on the Morning Cruise at the Joy FM. Yesterday, Ann Wilson joined us for the last hour and a half of the show, and we're just giving you some of those highlights. If you missed them yesterday, you get a chance to hear them today. We did notice that Carmen and Ann Wilson sort of bonded a little bit.
1: Okay, well, I feel like Ann and I are really real friends. We're just kind of talking off air. I loved you before, but let's talk about Dutch Bros.
2: Oh, let's talk about it.
1: Girl!
2: It's so good.
1: It is! You don't know how happy you make me that you love it as much as me. Like, you don't understand. This was probably three summers ago. I was in Sevierville, standing there at the Dolly Parton statue, and my youngest daughter looked over and said, oh, there's a Dutch Bros here. Well, I had never heard of Dutch Bros.
2: Yeah.
1: I was the mermaid girl, let's just say that. And so I said, okay, let's go try this Dutch Bros. So I ordered a cold brew. We were probably there for 4 or 5 days. I ordered a cold brew with a splash of heavy cream, and we went back every single day that we were there. It's the best tasting cold brew of any cold brew. So this is how crazy I am. So where I live, the closest one to me is 30 minutes away.
2: Same.
1: Oh, I will make the trek.
2: Oh, I will too.
1: I will drive to Dutch Bros.
2: Yep.
1: And so there's another one that's being built closer to me. So I go and get, do you get Russian manicures?
2: What is that?
1: Russian manicures. I'll have to tell you about Russian manicures.
2: I get my nails done. But
1: yes.
2: I've never heard of that.
1: Well, I used to get dip. Russian is a little bit healthier. Dave, are you going to go into it? Whenever I bring up Russian manicures, this is Dave.
3: Hello. Have seats. Pick color.
1: So I have
3: best manicure. Strong like Russian women.
1: So every time I talk about my Russian manicure, he goes into that routine. So there, the one that they're building, this is how crazy I'm about Dutch Bros. The place where I go get my manicure, I will drive home. I will take the detour to drive by to see the progress of the construction.
2: Crazy.
1: Seen this Dutch Bros go from the plumbing to pouring the slab. The walls are up now. I will ask Chad.
2: God.
1: Yes, I'll ask Chad, ChatGPT, you know, when is the expected? So tell me how you were introduced to Dutch Bros. What do you drink? What's your love affair with it?
2: So I think it's a West Coast thing.
1: Yeah, it is.
2: Sure. Yeah. So, I mean, I remember hearing about it like on, I used to watch like YouTube videos when I was younger, like vlogs and stuff. I remember seeing it. And then I can't remember the first time I had it. It was definitely on tour somewhere because we don't have a lot in the Nashville area. And so one of the things I love about it is like the vibe of everyone's like listening to music. They're all really happy. They're so like excited to be there. They're super kind. Like
1: they
2: I love the customer service.
1: Yeah.
2: But I also love how the quality of coffee, like the coffee makers they use. And this, I'm like a coffee nerd when it comes to things like this.
4: But you're in good company.
2: Okay, good.
4: Keep going.
2: Yeah. Okay. Well, I mean, me and my sister have like been in the process of opening a coffee shop. So we're very much in, like, we know about all this stuff. Well, Starbucks and Dunkin' and other companies, they use like an automated machine where it's, you know, you don't actually fill up the portafilter with coffee and then you put it in. And so Dutch Bros has like the nicest equipment and it's like actual real espresso shots. Like, and they're quality.
1: Okay.
2: So I've fallen in love. Same as you. I'm 30 minutes away from the nearest one. I will drive 30 minutes to go get me a Dutch Bros.
1: Yes.
2: It's the best quality coffee.
1: It
2: tastes
1: is.
2: Amazing. And it's a vibe.
1: It is a vibe. Yeah. And they are friendly. They are friendly.
2: So sweet.
1: I love the colored straws, just the neon color straws.
4: So, I'm sorry, Carmen.
1: That's okay.
4: You've been trying to talk us into this for months and months and months.
1: Yeah.
4: And just convinced me in 2 minutes.
2: Yay!
4: With the high quality equipment.
2: Yeah.
1: Praise the Lord. I mean, they basically tried to tell me that it was basically a Sonic for coffee. I'm like, no.
4: Well,
2: no.
4: Now, in fairness,
1: it wasn't
4: that
1: y'all,
4: was
1: but
4: not
1: you
4: us.
1: Agreed. You
4: that
1: agreed
4: was,
1: with them.
4: That was Luke Smallbone.
1: It was, but you agreed. You agreed with him. So I just love that you love Dutch Bros.
2: Oh,
1: I love it. Yeah. Cold brew with a splash of heavy cream. Mm. Best cold brew there is. Okay. We're going to turn from Dutch Bros and get serious and play another song. And this is one that you've not heard on the radio. But talk to us about Me and Jesus.
2: This song is so special. We put this song out last month in my deluxe version of my record Stars. And I wrote this song 2 days after my birthday and 2 days after one of the hardest days I've had in a long time. On my birthday this year, I had a really dear friend pass away out of the blue. She passed away in her sleep and there was no medical reasoning for her death. 22 years old and she was a part of my ministry, Hey Girl Nation, and came on the road with me. And it's just so devastating to lose someone that young and, you know, with no answers too. And so I remember just having all these questions and doubts and God, why, and why so young, and just the wrestle of the grief journey of all of it. And 2 days later, we had a songwriting session booked, and I almost canceled it, but I decided to go through with it and push through it and bring what I was carrying into the room. And we ended up writing the song, Me and Jesus. And for me, it's a song that I needed at the time. I still listen to this day to get me through all the emotions of it. But I think it's also a reminder for everyone, like, Jesus is with you through the valley. Mm. And when it comes down to it, it really is just us and Jesus at the end of the day. And that he's with us through all of our hardest moments of our life, and his presence is with us.
1: Mm. All right, here it

0: Ann Wilson, me and Jesus, here on the Morning Cruise at the Joy FM. She was with us in the last hour and a half of the show yesterday. We got one more highlight from that conversation we want to share with you.
1: The first time we sat down with you, you were so young. You're still very young for, you know, for us in this room.
2: Yeah.
1: But you're also seasoned. I mean, you're not new at this. God has been using you in marvelous ways over the last, you know, 5-6 years, however long it is that you, I guess, how long is your career in your mind?
2: It's been about 5.5 years.
1: Okay, yeah. 5.5 years. And you started out just because of a circumstance of losing someone in your life, your brother. And you've been through, you've just talked about your friend, you've been through some losses that for someone who is in their mid-20s, it's a lot. And when you think about that, you know, your song that we're going to feature here before we're done today, Who I Am to You, is all about your identity in Christ. But just talk a little bit for a minute about that relationship with Jesus, because how is it that you grew up, because a lot of people that grow up in a Christian home, making it personal, making it real, that's like a step you have to take. How and where did that happen for you?
2: Yeah, I grew up in the church, and I grew up in a church that was pretty legalistic. Like nobody raised their hands in worship, and it felt kind of like you had to come buttoned up and put together. And when I was 12 years old, I had a Bible teacher come to my private Christian school, very small school. He was a brand new teacher, and we didn't get that often. So we were all excited to meet this new teacher, and he had a great personality. He was so like outgoing and extroverted and happy. And get to the Bible class, about 30 minutes in, he started crying when he would say Jesus. He couldn't say the name Jesus without crying. And I remember thinking to myself, like, this grown man is crying over the name of Jesus. I've never seen this in my life. And he, right after that, started playing spontaneous worship from Bethel Music. And it was like the first time in my life where I had felt fully loved. And I felt the Holy Spirit in the presence of God for the first time. And I remember that day just changing everything for me. I went home that night. I accepted Jesus into my heart. And I began to go on this journey of what it looks like to truly know Jesus. Not just to go to church and read my Bible and check it off my list to please my parents, but to truly have a relationship with Christ. And as I've gotten older, I've realized that's the only option we have. You know, you can't just coast through this Christian life just to get to heaven. Like, that's not what it's about. It's about truly knowing Jesus and walking with him every day of your life, having a relationship with him, because that's what we're made for. And I think it took me realizing that to realize that, like, I cannot go through life without Jesus. We are made by our Creator, and the only way we will be fulfilled is through him. And so that's really where that started for me, and it's been since I was 12, so the last 12 years of my life.
1: And that doesn't mean insulating yourself either, because a lot of times we think that the more Christian I become, the more I'm going to be insulated, isolated in the church world. I got my Christian lingo, I got all my Christian stuff, and I can just be safe.
2: Yeah.
1: But you're out there in the real world. You're working in the country genre as well as in our genre. You're out there on tour. You've got all the same social media stuff that we all have that you have to deal with, people being ugly and all that kind of stuff. How does your relationship with Christ meet you in those challenges?
2: It's honestly, it's like my lifeline. You know, without Jesus, I couldn't do this. And it, through the hard moments, the mean comments or the pressure of the world or people's expectations that get put on me, he's my safety. You know, he's my everything. And that's a place I know that, like, I will always have Jesus. And no matter what happens in my life, like, he's always going to be my number one. And I think it's been a beautiful journey just growing up into now my mid-20s and going through all this loss in my life and experiencing all of this heartbreak. To know that Jesus is there. He'll never leave or forsake me. And he's rescued me time and time again. He's comforted me in the darkest days of my life. And it's just such a gift to have Jesus. Like, it's just the best gift of all.
1: One of the songs that stuck out to me from Stars is Carry Me. It sounds like we're kind of setting that song up a little bit. Is there anything else you want to say? Because I'd like to play that song for somebody who might need it today.
2: Goodness, that song was really vulnerable for me to write. I mean, I didn't think I was even going to put it out. My label was kind of like, are you sure you want to put this out? Very honest. And I'm the youngest child, but when my brother passed away, I took on the weight of the family and the strength of the family when I was 15. And I was, you know, put on a fake smile so I could be the strength for my whole family. And it was a really hard time in my life. And I realized last year, turning 23, which was the age my brother was when he passed away, I realized that I can't keep carrying all of it on my own. And I need to let Jesus come and carry it for me.

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2: This info to go update is courtesy of Dean Brunetti Law in the greater Tampa Bay area. Their number is 813-Brunetti, serving God and you.
3: Good morning. In the news, the USS Abraham Lincoln is preparing to leave the Middle East. Multiple reports say the USS George Washington has arrived to replace it, allowing the San Diego-based crew to head home. The Lincoln's 5,000 sailors left San Diego in November, setting a modern carrier record for time at sea. A Birmingham toddler is among the first children in the U.S. to receive a new gene therapy for genetic deafness. Doctors at Boston Children's Hospital treated 16-month-old Everett Tynes with a single-dose procedure that adds a working gene to the inner ear. Early results are expected in the next few weeks. And over a dozen horses are getting much-needed care after they were rescued in Lake County. Dreamcatcher Horse Rescue in Claremont recently took possession of 14 horses that were voluntarily surrendered. The horses were living in Groveland at a home where 85 dogs were rescued after the owner became overwhelmed. I'm Rob Langer with your info to go on the Joy FM.
0: Partly cloudy today, right around 93 for the high. Tomorrow, pretty much more of the same, with a high right back to 93. Then a 50% chance of scattered storms Sunday with a high of 88.
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4: The other day I was leaving the Russian manicure place.
0: Yes. Duh. I should say duh.
4: I passed Father Road where they're building the Dutch Bros that's going to be closest to me. And it was just a slab.
0: Just slab. Nothing built. Just slab.
4: So I went on Friday, got off because I wanted to see the progress. Who takes a detour to go by a coffee shop to
0: crazy
4: see what
0: the... Crazy lady takes detour.
4: To see...
0: Comes in, says slab is poured.
4: The walls are up now. The walls are up.
0: This is how it works. 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

0: Jamie McDonald here on the Morning Cruise at the Joy FM.
1: All right. I guess it was the Dutch Bros conversation that brought this back to mind. We've talked food a little bit more this week than we usually do. We had some PBJ discussion earlier this week, and I happened to see this story in Tampa Bay Times. And if you got a Publix near you, this could benefit you. They have a peanut butter and jelly ice cream coming out for the season.
2: A PBJ ice cream. I actually can see that.
0: All right.
2: I can see it. Yeah, I mean, you got the peanut butter, which you have in ice cream anyway, and then the jelly would just kind of be a...
1: That'd be great.
2: It'd be the...
0: Tell me more.
2: Yeah.
1: I like anything with jelly in it, so I'd probably try that. They have a bunch of limited edition ice creams coming out for the season, so it's not just, you know, pumpkin spice lattes at your favorite coffee shop. It's Bananas Foster ice cream, cinnamon streusel praline.
0: Nope.
1: Deep dish apple pie.
0: Okay.
1: Eggnog.
0: No.
1: Peanut butter pretzel.
0: Okay.
1: Peppermint stick. I mean, that's a kind of a staple. Yeah. Pumpkin pie premium. That's expected. Absolutely. Rum nut bread pudding and Santa's White Christmas. Those are all the flavors coming out at Publix. Then they have pint sizes with some interesting additions. Candy bar. Vanilla ice cream with peanut butter cups, milk chocolate gems, baked chocolate truffles, pretzel bark pieces, and honey caramel swirls. There's a lot going on there.
0: That is a lot.
1: Quite a bit. They have a maple chocolate chip pancake ice cream for the season. Buttermilk maple flavored ice cream with chocolatey flakes, cake pieces, and salty maple caramel flavor swirls. You realize, of all the people being tormented right now with this conversation,
0: yes,
1: I'm at the top of this list.
0: Absolutely. Mr. Lactose Intolerant.
1: Right. Mm-hmm. I mean, if they did any of these with yogurt flavors, will they? Highly doubtful. Highly doubtful. Raspberry Elegance Premium. This sounds good to me. White chocolate flavored ice cream with ribbons of raspberry sauce dotted with white chocolate raspberry flavored cups.
2: I gave him, this is making me think of yesterday. I gave him, how many were in there of the chocolate, dark chocolate raspberry thing?
1: Five.
2: I handed him a little package of chocolates yesterday, dark raspberry chocolates, because he was looking for a little something, something, you know, that afternoon, something, something. And I said, well, here, take this and this'll last you for the next week or so. And he was like, week
1: or so.
2: I said, Bill,
0: 20 minutes.
2: Have your cup of coffee, do one a day, have your little afternoon coffee, then have just that. That's your little something, something. He looked at me like I had three heads.
1: To make you mad.
2: That's pretty much what he said. So sorry about the ice cream, but you do have your, unless you ate them all yesterday.
1: No, I ate one.
2: You did great.
1: I brought one home and put it in the fridge.
2: Okay. Oh, perfect. Okay.
1: And then I've got three sitting on my desk.
2: Okay.
1: So
2: we'll see how long
0: will
2: this
0: they survive the day.
1: You know what I could do? Get some vanilla yogurt and mix those in that and make my own specialty.
0: Okay, we're done.
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1: So people are texting me where you can find ice cream, specialty ice cream.
2: Oh, okay.
1: Now.
2: That's sweet.
1: So Detweiler's on Clark Road in Sarasota has peanut butter and jelly ice cream. That's good to know.
0: Okay.
1: I don't know if there's any around Newman or Atlanta or wherever, but you can text us.
2: Yeah, I misunderstood. I thought you were saying they were telling you where you could find specialty frozen yogurt.
1: Oh, no, that would be good.
2: Yeah.
1: I would take that.
2: Yeah.
1: I wouldn't turn it down.
2: Yep.
1: Santa's White Christmas, this texture says, is a dream, hands down, the best.
0: Okay.
2: Do you know what's in it?
1: Well, let me refer back to my
0: list. Going back to the notes.
1: Yeah. The classic flavor of Barney's Santa's White Christmas coffee mixed with cocoa espresso flakes.
0: Oh, okay. So it's sort of hot chocolate with ice cream.
2: Hmm.
1: Well, it's kind of coffee. Got a
2: Coffee. It's got the espresso flakes.
0: Yeah, that's true, too.
1: That'd be good.
0: Yeah.
1: And somebody said, what season are we talking about? Ice cream season? Yeah, I mean, you know, as we get toward fall. Here's where my mind is at. We're not going to get fall temperatures where I live.
0: Right. Every season is ice cream season here.
1: Right. Maybe the most northern part of our listening area. Maybe if you're closer to the mountains, you're going to get some fall temperatures. But where I live, I'll be sweating through my clothes until at least mid-October. I mean, late October.
2: Why are you reminding us?
0: Just let's be honest. Let's say you weren't sweating through your clothes. Let's say we packed up shop and moved to the northernmost part of our listening area.
1: Right. We could do the show
0: from there. And we experienced the fall temperatures.
1: Yeah.
0: I could be, it could be 28 degrees outside. I will crank the heat if I want to eat ice cream.
1: Yeah, yes,
0: it doesn't matter.
1: Yes.
2: Yeah, I don't correlate ice cream. I know the flavors are what you're talking about. I don't correlate that with summertime or wintertime.
1: Yes.
2: But I know you're talking about the flavors.
1: Right.
2: But yeah.
1: The flavors.
0: Yeah.
1: I've got one other text to read to you.
2: Okay.
1: Can you tell me the name of the restaurant in Nashville that had the good breakfast? They talked to the waitress a few times on the show.
2: Pancake Pantry.
0: Pancake Pantry, hands down. And it's not, well, I mean, the breakfast is good.
2: Yep.
0: I don't want to slight that. But it's not even about the breakfast. Pancake Pantry is iconic.
2: It is.
0: It's the kind of place where the locals go and there's a line around the building every day. And it's just as much about the experience as it is the food. And
1: but if you
0: Phoebe doesn't work there anymore.
1: No, she doesn't.
2: She's been long gone.
1: Yeah. Get the sweet potato pancakes. Those are really good.
0: The grill cook medley, if you've got the appetite.
1: Mm-hmm.

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1: This Info to Go update is courtesy of Dean Brunetti Law in the Greater Tampa Bay Area. Their number is 813-Brunetti, serving God and you.
2: Good morning. Let's take a look at a few headlines on this Friday. Governor Ron DeSantis is announcing up to $60 million in awards for cancer research projects through the Florida Cancer Innovation Fund. The biggest award, $2 million, goes to the University of South Florida for brain tumor research. The fund is set to distribute $70 million next year. Parents are being urged to watch for signs of vision problems in children, including trouble reading, blurry vision, poor attention, or an eye turning in or out. Ohio State optometry professor Margene Culp says school-age children should get an annual eye exam. And a Little League World Series team is short two players after they were blocked from entering the U.S. Little League International says the players from León, Nicaragua couldn't travel to Williamsport because of visa documentation issues. I'm Rob Langer with your Info to Go on the Joy FM.
3: Partly cloudy today, right around 93 for the high. Tomorrow, pretty much more of the same with a high right back to 93. Then a 50% chance of scattered storms Sunday with a high of 88.
0: Back to school supplies in 1996. A pack of number two pencils, a stack of loose leaf notebook paper, a Lisa Frank Trapper Keeper with those little kittens in a shoe, one of those blue and red calculators, and the latest fit you picked from the Delia's catalog. 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
4: A pack of 20 number 2 pencils, package of 200 wide ruled notebook paper, ballpoint pens, whiteboard with dry erase markers, 3-pronged 2-pocket folders, tab dividers, 1-inch binder with pouches, crayons, broad line markers, highlighters, purple glue sticks, sided scissors, pocket calculator, headphones, iPad charger.
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0: Cody Carnes, Firm Foundation here on the Morning Cruise at the Joy FM. I've sent you both two texts in the last few minutes, and I didn't give you the heads up. But here's the thing: one of those is just a video that you can watch later to just brighten your day. Mm-hmm. Sutton is once again starring in another one of James's announcement videos for the church.
1: That's pretty good.
0: This is a good one.
2: I was going to say, my mic.
0: Yeah, yeah.
2: He's so stinking cute.
0: I know. He just gets cuter.
2: He does. He is.
0: He looks so much like I did when I was. It's amazing. Mm. The other one, though, I sent for both of you, and Bill, for you, I've sent this just so that you and I can just commiserate for a second.
2: Okay, hold on. I just have the one of.
1: Yeah, me too.
0: Did you not get the other?
2: No, I don't have. All I have is
0: Oh,
1: open your phone, hit send.
0: Let me just try it again.
2: I was like, wait.
0: This is for Bill. Yeah. This is for you and I to commiserate. Mm-hmm. And I'm just sending it to Carmen because,
1: by the way,
0: she's going to find out anyway.
1: Is this not a 2026 phenomenon? You're sitting in the same room sending each other texts.
0: Yes.
1: I do this with my wife in the other room of the house. Kimberly,
2: okay.
1: Come here.
2: Here's the thing. If I had a nickel... Mm-hmm. For every time someone has sent me
0: this,
2: the floating.
0: Yes.
2: You can tell what it is.
0: Yes. This is floating Mahjong.
2: I could have bought 10 of these and given them away as prizes.
1: There are three women in the water up to their waists.
2: Yes.
1: With a floating Mahjong table.
2: Yes.
1: All the tiles on the table.
2: Yes.
1: Playing in the water.
2: In the water.
0: This is apparently something that has swept the Suncoast.
2: It has. And it's been around all summer.
0: Yeah.
2: It has been around. As a matter of fact, I'll show you the one I was looking at.
0: Hammy actually sent me this.
1: Did you hear that, Dave?
0: Yes, that she's looking at one.
1: Yep.
0: That's why I said you and I can commiserate. Hammy sent me that this morning.
2: Uh-huh.
0: And my response back was, I'll just read you the...
2: Okay.
0: I texted him back immediately when I saw that text. And my response back to Hammy was, OMG, please no.
2: I think they have them. So they have them on Oh My Mahjong, which is a website.
0: Do.
2: And then I've had people send them. I think Costco has them or Walmart or Target, because I'm telling you, if I've gotten one picture of this floating Mahjong table, I have gotten 50. I mean, that's not an exaggeration.
1: That's amazing.
2: Either in DMs or friends or, you know. So someone has sent, and I think I don't know that it's the same tiles that you would play with. I think the tiles are a little bit different.
1: I would hope so, because if one of those things falls off,
2: yeah,
1: it's at the bottom in the sand,
2: like
1: quick.
2: Yeah.
0: The weight, yeah. They need some buoyancy.
1: Yeah.
2: Yeah, for sure. But it's, I guess it's just like a little styrofoam floating.
1: Aquajong.
2: Yeah.
1: Okay, so I quickly read the story. These girls started playing in a pool.
2: Yep.
1: Then they brought it to the beach, which, you know, as crazy as this looks, they're off South Lido. As crazy as it looks, they're actually playing a game that they'd be sitting, you know, in a house for a couple hours.
2: Yeah, inside.
1: And instead they're getting a couple hours of outside time, standing, letting the gentle waves.
0: Why
1: you couldn't
0: not?
1: Play this in a, you know,
0: forget
1: rough
0: the
1: conditions.
0: Sunscreen, then you could get a sunburn and waste 2 hours of your life.
2: It's not, okay. I've had this on my list to talk about. And yes, we're going to do this.
0: Right.
2: We're going to do this. Coming up in two songs.
0: Yes.
2: So play a song. Coming up in two songs, I'm going to give you some of the reasons Mahjong is good for your brain health.
1: Ooh.
2: So there. I've had this in my back pocket. It's been a crazy week. We had Ann Wilson.
0: Yes.
2: I was probably going to bring it out next week. But since you're Daving over there...
1: And I'm billing because I heard you say brain health.
0: There are two words that are just flooding my brain right now in repeat. Unintended consequences.
3: 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It's a mess, but it's our mess. Bless their hearts. The Morning Cruise on the Joy FM.

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1: Let's talk about brain health.
0: Oh, yes.
1: Who do I sound like?
0: Bill Martin.
1: So Dave brought up Mahjong, which was so sweet of you. Thank you.
0: I didn't mean to be sweet.
1: That was such a great conversationalist, bringing up something that you know your morning show partner is interested in.
0: Unintended consequences.
1: All right, so Mahjong. I'm going to just give some of the top reasons that Mahjong is good for your brain health. Number one, it improves memory. Players need to remember discarded tiles, likely hands, scoring patterns, which exercises short-term and working memory. Mm. So that's awesome. Number two, it develops strategic thinking, because you've got to figure out the lines and, you know, what tiles you need. Every turn requires balancing offense and defense. I'm not on the defense yet. Managing risk and adapting to changing information. It's so funny because there are people who are really good and they can figure out the line that you're doing. And I'm so still focused on what I'm trying to do. I'm not good with the defense yet. Enhances concentration. Staying focused over the course of a game helps improve attention and mental endurance. It sharpens pattern recognition, recognizing tile combinations and probabilities, trains your brain to identify patterns quickly. And a last one here, among others, but this is the last one I'll say, strengthens decision-making. Mahjong involves making decisions and incomplete information, helping develop judgment under uncertainty. So I think that's pretty good.
0: I think it's very good. Before you get too close, yeah. I don't want you to respond too much, Bill.
2: Okay.
1: Why?
0: First, I have to express my fear, regardless of what John Reddick just saying.
2: Right.
1: That he's going to start playing?
0: Yes. Mm-hmm. Because so far, you and I have both resisted this plague.
2: We have.
1: Plague.
0: And
1: oh my gosh.
0: She has just listed so many reasons that I could see your walls crumbling.
1: Yeah. Oh, he'll be playing. I'm going to give him a deadline.
2: I don't think it's going to happen.
1: I think it's going to happen.
2: I will say this.
1: I promise you it's going to happen.
0: Confidence is low.
2: Here's what I heard, mm-hmm. which is, you won't be surprised that I took it here. You won't either, but you're going to go, this is so weird. But I had an epiphany as to why I don't have great memory skills in some areas.
1: Okay.
2: Like we'll talk and mm-hmm. Carmen will say, do you remember this? And it's like, no. We've been together 20 years. You remember this? No. Kimberly does the same thing. Like she'll tell me, hey, when we did this with Will or whatever, I'm like, we did that? So I think this growing up playing these board games that teach these skills, I had no patience for.
1: Mm. Hmm.
2: I had no patience for memory skills.
1: Mm-hmm.
2: You know those games where you turn over tiles, even with little kids?
0: I was pretty good at those.
1: Like Old Maid and things like that.
2: I just wasn't.
0: Card games. There was a game called Husker Du.
1: I don't know that one.
0: Yeah, it was. I'll look it up. I'll Google it. I'll show it to you. But it's a memory game where you match.
1: But I loved Old Maid, but then I also liked the card match game too, where you tried to flip over and
2: find the two matching. I was never very good at that.
0: Yeah, Husker Du was basically that. Okay. I'll Google it.
1: Yeah, but back to Mahjong really quickly. We were talking about brain health, but there's a lot of benefits socially too. I mean, you find yourself not on your phone.
2: Right.
1: It can reduce, I think, feelings of loneliness, especially among an older population, if you get together and have that social connection.
2: Or a bunch of young people who don't.
1: That is true.
2: Typically sit face to face for a couple
1: hours.
2: That
1: is true too.
0: We know how important that is for me.
1: So I will say though, I will have him playing at least one game of Mahjong before it's done. That will happen.
2: I don't know.
0: Once again, unintended consequences.
3: 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If they're not back in 10 minutes, it probably means there's a line at the coffee pot. 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

0: Before they became your favorite song, they had to have a beginning.
1: Hey, this is Ben Fuller featuring Carrie Underwood.
0: Here is the story behind the song. If it was

0: times that I want things to go my way and they didn't. And then I was so glad that they didn't. That was the topic of conversation the day that this song was written. And then getting to know Carrie over the last few years has been such a blessing in my life, and her lending her voice to this song has brought such power and life to it. Your ways are higher. You know what you're doing with me. And so, I'd never know how good your plans could be if it was up to me.
1: If it was up to me.
2: Helping you find joy. 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

0: Tarin Wells with Breathe on it here on the Morning Cruise at the Joy FM. So Carmen was extolling the virtues of Mahjong.
1: And I was only at the brain health. I can get to the
0: I'm good.
2: Social.
1: I'll stay away from spiritual. I'm teasing. That was a joke.
0: But you were talking about how it improves memory and things like that. And I mentioned a game that we used to play when I was a kid.
1: Yes.
0: Called Husker Du.
1: I don't even know what you're saying.
0: I'm saying Husker Du.
1: H-O-O-S-K-E-R-D-O.
0: I sent you the game board.
1: Oh, let's see. Never heard of this before in my life.
2: I never did either, Dave. But the game board looks interesting because it's a little like kind of Carmen's Mahjong.
0: No, it is nothing like Mahjong.
2: Okay.
0: We did get a text from somebody that says, OMG, I cannot believe Dave just mentioned Husker Du. My brother and I would play that for hours when we were kids.
1: Huh.
0: Never found anyone else who's ever even heard of it.
1: Same.
0: Now you have.
1: Yes.
0: It's a Danish game.
1: Okay.
0: It translates into Do You Remember?
1: Oh,
0: so it's just a Danish memory game.
1: Uh-huh.
0: It comes on a board with these little circular tiles that almost look like checkers.
1: Mm-hmm. Okay.
0: And there's a dial, so you can change it.
1: Mm.
0: When you move the dial, mm-hmm. it changes the position of all the little symbols.
1: Gotcha. Okay.
0: And there are two of each. Mm. So you cover them all up.
1: Mm-hmm.
0: Then you turn the dial so that you don't see what ended up where.
1: Mm-hmm.
0: And then when it's your turn, you pick up a tile. You see what's under it. And then you pick up a second one to see if you can match it.
1: Mm.
0: If you don't, you put them back. If you do, you keep the tiles.
1: Mm.
0: And then at the end of the game, when all of the pieces have been uncovered, the person with the most tiles wins the game.
1: Mm.
0: So we used to play this for hours. And memory games, I've always been pretty good at.
1: I like memory games too. As a matter of fact, and y'all help me out here, if you're listening this morning, there was another memory game. I can't remember. We bought it for our kids, and it was a light sequence game.
0: Simon?
1: Was it Simon?
0: Was it four lights?
1: Maybe, where it would go boop, boop, boop, mm-hmm. boop, boop, and then you have to go back,
0: yes.
1: and then it
0: Simon.
1: Okay, yes, maybe that was
0: pattern
1: it.
0: Pattern recognition and
1: yes,
0: memory.
1: Mm-hmm. Yes, yes, yes.
0: There are other digital versions of memory games like this. My kids have one that was based on Star Wars sounds. In fact, they played it for years, and their kids discovered it when they were with me a couple of weeks ago.
1: Mm-hmm.
2: Huh.
0: I kept hearing all those Star Wars sounds as they sat there for just matching them up.
1: Uh-huh.
2: I can understand one of the shaping forces for your patience, Dave. Dave is a very patient
1: mm-hmm.
2: listener. He doesn't tend to rush things.
1: Mm-mm.
2: He's the one that told Chris years ago, who's our imaging guy,
1: yes,
2: take it slow
0: and make it nice.
2: Make it nice, or do it quick and do it twice. Chris still has to live by that creed.
0: He's gotten better, but at the time, he was doing it twice a lot.
2: Right, right.
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1: So we were talking Mahjong and Husker Du, which I'm still trying to believe if that's a real game or you just
0: got me to
1: say that on the radio to be embarrassed by saying Husker Du.
0: We've had two people say they used to play it when they were kids.
1: Okay, so what are some games?
2: The problem is he's saying it correctly with the umlaut things that he could just say Husker Du. And
0: yeah,
2: it wouldn't
0: he could.
2: Be, but he's...
0: It's Danish, so he's got to
2: say Danish. He's got to be right. Proper.
1: Correct. Mahjong, by the way, has two G's on the end. Just the proper way. Anyway, so there are some board games that we grew up with that Gen Z have glommed onto.
2: Oh, really?
1: Yes, yes. And this is...
2: I'll be eager to hear.
1: This was substantiated because, you know, I have to always substantiate my facts.
2: Sure.
1: A YouGov-based analysis recently showed that strong interest among younger adults was being experienced by these board games.
2: Mm-hmm.
1: Among the ones that have sort of come back into vogue are Risk, Clue, Scrabble.
0: I used to love Clue.
1: Yeah.
0: Scrabble.
1: See, that's the difference. I loved Scrabble.
2: Yeah, hit and miss with Scrabble with me.
1: A Monopoly, which I liked.
2: Yep.
1: Yahtzee, never played. Connect Four, never played. Battleship, loved it. And Sorry.
2: And see, I loved Sorry. Sorry was
0: good.
2: Probably one of my favorite games. And I did play Yahtzee.
1: Mm.
2: I played Yahtzee.
0: Emily played a lot of Yahtzee. Yeah. Parcheesi was another one.
2: Yeah, I never did that one.
0: Sorry. Yeah. It's a lot like it.
1: Yeah. Now, there's other newer games that Gen Z likes. The Catan series, the whole thing.
0: Oh, my kids were into that.
1: Codenames.
0: We've played that.
2: Codenames is my all-time favorite. A Ticket to Ride.
1: That's on there, too.
2: Yeah, that's the one. The girls like that game. So.
1: Wingspan. Pandemic and Seven Wonders. These are
0: I don't know those
1: outside of my my understanding. But this is part of the thing that's been attractive about Mahjong is that Gen Z understands this phone problem we're having.
2: Yes,
1: probably understand it better than most older people do.
2: Yeah.
1: And so they're finding deliberate times to sit down with friends and have face-to-face time playing a game. And I mean, a board game is probably the best way you could do it.
2: I know it sounds silly and I know I've said it before, but I promise y'all, even this past weekend when Abby was teaching her classes, you know, I was here with her or I was at the lessons with her Saturday and Sunday. And 2.5-3 hours, it goes by. You don't even think about your phone. You get lost in time. And I mean, there's the running joke about grandma games are back. Sign me up. Like, really, I love a slower pace. I love the community. If we can come around board games and set our phones aside, I just think it is absolutely good for all of us.
0: Can we roll back to the beginning of this conversation for just a second when you cited your source?
2: That's why we snickered. You looked at us. He said YouGov. He legit said YouGov.
0: .com. Was that?
1: That was a YouGov-based analysis.
0: Yeah.
1: YOUGOV.
0: Yeah. I does that mean that these were my tax dollars at work?
1: Most likely.
0: I found that so frustrating.
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0: There's a moment most days don't announce. It's not the big win, not the breaking news. It's somewhere in the in-between. It's the first sip of coffee before the house wakes up. That quiet stretch of road with nowhere urgent to be. The deep breath you didn't realize you needed before going into work. Life isn't always lived in the highlight reel. Most of it happens in the small, steady moments that find themselves nestled in between. And maybe that's where joy can be found, helping you find joy in the in-between. 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

0: Caleb and John here on the Morning Cruise at the Joy FM. So I have to, I have to find a new starting word.
1: For Wordle?
0: For Wordle.
1: Because?
0: Because I got a hole in one today.
2: Oh my goodness!
1: Wow!
2: Hold on, I got banana bread in my mouth. I'd be cheering warm.
1: That's the best. That's the best.
0: I know. Now this is the point at which Bill just quit playing.
2: Yeah.
1: I did.
0: So I won't you guys, do that. I'll just pick a new word.
2: Well, here's the thing. I know your starting word.
0: Yeah.
2: And I got it in two today because you and I, our starting words have the same letters just in different order.
0: Yes.
2: So even
0: now
2: when
0: I need a new one though. So.
2: I know. Well, take mine.
0: Well, that's, well, I could.
2: You could. It's the same letters.
0: No, I think I'll find a new one.
2: Congratulations. That is amazing.
0: Such a feeling of accomplishment. I couldn't believe, you know, because the letters kind of turn over slowly.
2: Yes.
0: And it was like green. Green, green, green, green.
1: Ah! Wow.
2: Oh, hole in one.
0: I feel like.
2: What's today? August 21st. Dave hit a hole in one.
0: Mark it down. This is going to be a good day.
2: It will be. And Bill, yours was on, wasn't yours on Christmas Day? I feel like you woke up Christmas morning.
1: No, it wasn't because I was at work.
2: Really?
1: Yeah, I was at work.
0: But it feels like Christmas, doesn't it?
1: I did it so casually, walking to my car.
2: Okay. I'm way misremembering this.
1: Wow. And it's a great feeling.
2: Yeah. Aw.
1: You know, if you're on the golf course
2: and
1: you get a hole-in-one, you typically don't put your clubs down and quit that same day.
0: No, you chase that hole-in-one again.
1: Yes, you try to get it again.
0: Yeah.
1: But...
2: That's awesome, Dave. Yeah, so a hole-in-one.
0: I posted it to the family thread and everybody, of course, reacted. Nathan, then I think it took him four today.
2: Yeah.
0: And then James did it in three, and he replied with, I wish I'd known your starting word before I did this.
2: Oh, I was proud with two. I did it in two today. Yeah. I mean, the fact that I just had two letters out of place.
0: Yeah.
2: But every letter was accounted for. I just had to swap.
0: Yep.
2: The two letters. Man, that's awesome,
0: so,
2: Dave. Yeah, it's a good...
0: I'll just go home early today.
1: Yeah, what are you going to do with your prize money?
2: If only.
0: Yeah. Yeah, same thing I've done with everything, all the dollars that you've given me over the years. Okay.

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1: Great song. All right, so let's end the week right here, although I don't even know if you're ready for this. I really don't. So according to Deadline and IMDb, there is a new movie that Warner Brothers Pictures is in negotiations for. It's a feature film. It will star Tom Hanks.
0: Okay.
2: And?
1: It's Theo of Golden.
2: No!
0: What?
1: Yeah.
2: So Tom Hanks is going to be Theo?
1: That's what we're told. Hanks will produce it along with two other producers, and the author will be the executive producer, so Alan Levi will be part of this as well. So for those of you who have read this along with us this year, and every now and then we get a text from one of our listeners that says, oh, my goodness, I just read Theo of Golden.
2: It's in my top three.
1: Yeah.
2: Literally in my top three. So here's the thing. We'll have to bring this back around next week because we're here at the end of the show. But, I mean, there's so many different directions I want to go with this conversation with Theo of Golden. Here's where I first go with it. Is it Alan Levi, like 70-something years old?
1: He's nearing 70.
2: Okay, he's nearing 70. And again, we don't have time to talk about it now, but here, who would have ever thought you write a book in your late 60s? I mean, that was never on his bingo card. I wouldn't imagine that you'd write a book.
0: Right.
2: And then all of a sudden, first book.
1: Becomes
2: then it goes
1: a breakout
2: viral.
1: Bestseller.
2: It wasn't even published.
1: Right?
2: It was self-published.
1: Yeah.
2: It goes viral. He now has a publisher. Now they're making a movie. It just tells you that you're never too old for anything. Culture wants to tell you that youth is where it's at. Like, once you get to a certain age, life is behind you.
1: Right.
2: And look at this.
1: Yeah.
2: Look at this.
0: Yeah. It's
1: amazing.
0: There is hope for you,
1: Bill. I was going to say.
2: All of us, for that
1: hand
2: matter.
1: Hand me a pen and some paper. I'm going to start writing.
2: Yes, that's
3: awesome.
2: Hey,
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0: Matthew West, My Story, Your Glory, here at the Morning Cruise on the Joy FM. Bill's Big Word of
1: the Day. Recrudescence is the big word of the day today. It's a big one. Recrudescence. And it comes from a word that means to make raw again, which means that the way it's used today is it's a revival or renewed outbreak of something after a period of decline or dormancy. This ties into one of our conversations. Here we go. Gen Z is bringing about a recrudescence of board games. Apparently what's old is new again. Big word of the day today, recrudescence. Bill's Big Word of the
2: Day. Hey, you survived the summer. Way to go. And with a new season, we've got the perfect soundtrack to help you find joy.

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1: And even when I can't, you still love me as I am.
0: Yeah, I don't know how you do it, and I know I've put you through it. It's amazing that you can love me like I, love me like I am.
2: 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Hey, good morning. It's actually Friday. Most of us around here at the Joy FM spent almost all of yesterday thinking it was Friday, only because we had the Ann Wilson song release party the night before. And you know, when you have one of those late nights, you're like, there is no way that it is not at least Friday, if not the weekend. But here we are, now officially Friday.

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1: God, I'm still counting my blessings. I'm gonna walk with Jesus.
0: Oh. Hey, it's JR. I mean, it doesn't take much. Maybe a few drives into work and these songs sneak in and embed their melodies and message, reminding you of who you are and whose you are. It's so good, even I sing the jingles.
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1: God, I'm just grateful that Chandler Moore on the Joy FM. I'm convinced that God will continue to teach us the same lesson until we learn it. All right, now let me explain, because it sounds simple, right? Obviously, yeah. If he's trying to teach me a lesson and I'm not picking up on it, yeah, keep going down that road. But I don't think we recognize it a lot of times. A lot of times those things come up as, this always happens to me. This is out of my control. I can't believe the world is against me in this way. Does that sound familiar? Right? Sometimes it looks like a financial thing. Right? I keep getting in these tricky financial situations. Sometimes it's a relationship thing, with whether it's romantic relationship, friends. Why do people always take advantage of me? You know, just different things that keep showing up. Now, I don't think that God is like sending those things per se, right? But I do think that God is allowing you to experience it over and over until you kind of get there, right? So think about that as you're going into your weekend. What are those common reoccurring problems? And what's the lesson to be learned, right? That's the first step. Boil it all down. What lesson should I be learning? And then we'll look at the nitty-gritty of actually learning the lesson.

Holy, that stars go dim on the Joy FM. In case you're wondering what lesson God is trying to teach me, is that I always need to add 15 to 20 minutes to the commute time in my head. It's just the thing I get wrong every time, and it adds so much stress to my life. It makes me a more sinful person because I am now mad in traffic and I'm frustrated and I'm cutting people off or they're cutting me off and I'm mad at, you know, people while I'm driving. The lesson I need to learn, which, you know, saying it out loud, you'd think I've learned it. Let's see if I can put it into practice, is that I need to add 15 to 20 minutes on to all the commute times that I think I have memorized.

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1: Let me ask you a question. I know you live there in Middle Tennessee, but let's say your husband took over a job in Manhattan. Who would you rather have protecting your city, Batman or Spider-Man?
2: Ooh, that's a good question, JR. Okay, I think I'm gonna go Batman. I feel like he's got the means to keep up with the times.
1: Yeah, as technology for criminals advances, he can keep up.
2: Right.
1: I too will go with Batman because he's got a little bit of mean. And I feel
2: he's
1: like
2: got some angst.
1: You need that sort of an angst to go fight Gotham's worst criminals. And I feel like Spider-Man is, they call him your friendly neighborhood Spider-Man. Or is that
2: Apple?
1: Is that Applebee's or Spider-Man?
2: No, that's Spider-Man.
1: Okay, and I just...
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Never Get Used to This. That's Forrest Frank on the Joy FM. How many times a day do you have the same thought? Oh, it happens to me all the time. And it's usually something that I need to do, like an appointment I need to confirm, an email I need to send, but I need access to my phone and my phone's not on me. And then I forget. I get back to my phone and don't think about it. And then 12 hours later,

0: I hope you're hitting your stride. I'm Candace. This is the Joy FM. We're in that middle part of the day, right? It means you're officially past the morning rush. You're not at the finish line. This is where the work gets done. But so many of us want to rush through it. I mean, I'm sure that you're looking at the clock ready for lunchtime already. That happens maybe every single day, but especially on a Friday. Let's take some time and just stick with the stride.
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0: We know that there is a distinct difference between joy and happiness. There's a big difference between joy and excitement or even anticipation, because that happiness, that excitement, that anticipation, a lot of that has to do with your circumstances. But when your circumstances are hard, when your circumstances are dark, or maybe even feeling like they're hopeless, there is still joy in those moments. When we lean into the Lord, there is hope as well.

What Grace Can Do. That's Cochran and Company on the Joy FM. Every once in a while, certain Christian-y phrases drive me crazy. Even when I use them, this just triggered in me because I just said, lean into the Lord. And that's something I say all the time because that's my way of describing what it looks like to seek after God's heart. And it annoys me because I can imagine being somebody who's maybe in a really difficult position and people say, just lean into the Lord. Well, what does that look like? He's not sitting on my couch. What does that look like? And so I want to take a minute. This is what it looks like. Leaning into the Lord looks like closing your eyes, saying what's on your heart, and knowing that God is listening. Not saying a specific prayer, not asking for the right thing, not, you know, even praying in the right way, just letting God know what's on your heart. That's what leaning into the Lord looks like. And then maybe you open your eyes and you grab your Bible, whether you flip it open randomly or you go to a book or a verse that you're familiar with, and you just read and you let the living word speak to you. That is leaning into the Lord.

0: I find it pretty easy to tell myself that God loves me. But for me to actually take the time to stop and open up his word and receive his love, to actually know that he sees me and cares about my day, is a whole nother thing. How are we possibly going to know that God loves us if we don't give him a voice into our lives? Giving him a voice into our lives is by stopping and opening his word.
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7: Hi, I'm attorney Dean Bernetti. A gentle summer rain can cool the air, nourish the earth, and remind us that God faithfully provides what we need. His blessings often come in quiet, unexpected ways. Jesus invites us to trust him through every season of life. We all know Psalm 23:1. The Lord is my shepherd, I shall not want. May you notice God's goodness all around you and find comfort in his faithful care each and every day.

Unashamed. Matthew West on the Joy FM. You know, you don't have to be an influencer to influence people. You don't need thousands of followers. You don't have to have a platform to make a difference. In fact, lending a listening ear, or maybe saying something kind to one of your coworkers, dropping off a meal for your spouse when they weren't expecting it, 5 minutes spent in an encouraging conversation is life-changing for someone.

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0: One way we're helping you find joy. Yeah.

Evergreen, that's Friend Collective on the Joy FM. I was reminded the other day that God used even Pharaoh. You know, Pharaoh's heart was hardened against Moses, against God. But God used him to show a mighty act, to show just how strong he was. And so that hard situation, that impossible person, let God lead and guide you through that situation. God is going to use that in your life.

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Hey, I'm Candace. Galatians 6 verse 9 says, let us not become weary in doing good. Now that can be tough, especially when you are doing the right things and not getting the recognition that you deserve. But God notices. Keep planting those seeds. Keep taking the next right step forward. You might not see the harvest yet, but that doesn't mean that nothing's happening.

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Hey, I'm Candace. Sometimes we confuse being spiritual with being serious all the time. Now, you don't necessarily get that impression here at the Joy FM, and that's the point. That's the point. I would say a lot of us here on staff would say that one of our favorite characteristics of God is his sense of humor and the joy that comes along with it.

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Rachel Lampa on the Joy FM. There's an amazing tour coming through Florida, Georgia, and Alabama this October, starting October 15th. Josh Baldwin and Patrick Mayberry for a worship night's tour. Not only is that going to be fun, it's going to be inspiring. It's going to be probably a little funny. I mean, Patrick Mayberry is on the tour. It is going to be some incredible nights of worship. There are 7 shows throughout our listening area where you can get tickets for Florida, Georgia, Alabama. 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Here's Josh Baldwin.

The Joy FM. My family's going on a trip this weekend. We're going to be visiting my family in Minnesota, and we are last minute packers. When I say we, I do mean me. My husband tries so hard to start packing early, and I just don't have it in me. There is something about the motivation of getting started, of going to collect the things and putting them in a bag and then sorting and editing, because of course I grabbed too much stuff the first time around, so now I got to get rid of some of it. It's just exhausting work. It's my least favorite thing to do, so I procrastinate. I just do. Today, I could not procrastinate because I'm basically going straight from the Joy FM studios to the airport, which means last night it just had to be done. And I will tell you, it feels nice. It does feel nice to be packed and ready to go.

0: There's a moment most days don't announce. It's not the big win, not the breaking news. It's somewhere in the in-between. It's the first sip of coffee before the house wakes up. That quiet stretch of road with nowhere urgent to be. The deep breath you didn't realize you needed before going into work. Life isn't always lived in the highlight reel. Most of it happens in the small, steady moments that find themselves nestled in between. And maybe that's where joy can be found. Helping you find joy in the in-between. 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

Wait For Me. That's Zach Williams on The Joy FM. Hey, I'm Candace. You know, as we go into the weekend, I want to take some time to pray. Lord, thank you so much for the ways that you've blessed us. Lord, I pray that as we are walking in relationship with you, that we realize how special that is, how valuable that is. Lord, I pray that you reveal yourself to us this weekend in ways that we have never experienced before. And let all of our actions, let everything we do reflect you and your goodness. Thank you, Lord. In Jesus' name I pray, amen.

Just That Good. That's Passion on the Joy FM. Hey, I'm Candace. As we go into the weekend, make sure you're following the Joy FM on Facebook, Instagram, TikTok, on YouTube to make sure that your scrolling is pristine, that your scrolling is top notch, because you don't want to be brought down on the weekend. 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
1: The other day I was leaving the Russian manicure place.
2: Yes. Duh. I should say duh.
1: I passed Father Road where they're building the Dutch Bros that's going to be closest to me. And it was just a slab.
2: 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Just slab.
1: So I went on Friday, got off because I wanted to see the progress. 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
2: crazy
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Matthew West on the Joy FM. What if you stopped measuring your worth by what you've accomplished? 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What if being faithful or loving your people well or making it through the day was just enough? 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

Forrest Frank, that's okay. The latest from him on the Joy FM. It might be how you're feeling in this new school year. There are lots of things in this new school year that can be a little overwhelming, a little frustrating, things that can wear you out quickly. Honestly, I'm surprised that we're already so far into the school year. It seems like once that ball got rolling, it moved fast, which that's how it works. Before you know it, it's going to be Christmas.

0: The oldest left their lunch on the kitchen counter. The youngest couldn't find their shoes. And you spilled your coffee on your way out the door. As you pull away from the drop-off line and wave goodbye, you remember the permission slip that you forgot to sign. It's a lot to keep up with. And if you're still figuring out the rhythm, you're not the only one. On the days when it feels like you're making up the beat as you go, let us supply the soundtrack. 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

0: Demons. That's Josiah Queen on the Joy FM. Proverbs 18:21 reminds us that life and death are in the power of the tongue. That's a lot of power in something that we use every day, sometimes pretty recklessly. So before the day's over, use your words to build someone up, to praise the Lord. 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
1: I set my sights on shiny things that crumble into rust, that fade into the dust.

Thank God. That's Leanna Crawford on The Joy FM. Hey, I'm Candace. If you are heading into the afternoon with some worries on your shoulders, here's a reminder. Worrying feels productive, but it isn't. You can't think about the same problem 500 times and solve it. Jesus said in Matthew 6, do not worry about tomorrow. Give today's concerns to God. Let tomorrow stay tomorrow. Enjoy your weekend, and thank you for hanging out with me.

0: be doing life with friends. We can't be going through life by ourselves, disconnected. There's a biblical moment in Exodus about Moses realizing that the army of the Israelites would win when his arms were in the air. His friends had his back, got next to him, and helped hold his arms up into the air. And I just thought that was a beautiful idea of community. Somebody's struggling or getting weary or fighting through a time when it feels like God's not hearing your prayers. We stand beside each other and share each other's faith.
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right, hello humans and a happy Friday. I am JR. I don't know why, I've just got half voice today, so I'm just need to go find some tea or something. I woke up this morning and just walk into coffee and I thought to myself, oh, that's right, it is Friday. I get to do a Friday worship show today. Coming up less than an hour, we're going to turn to all worship to kick off the weekend, praising God together. And I cannot wait. All right. Also, a couple of the moments from the Ann Wilson chat from yesterday coming up.

Jeremy Camp as we get ready for the Friday worship today here on the Joy FM. If you missed yesterday's interview with Ann Wilson, here was one of the, we got serious on one of the

0: So I was using my good friend Chat recently, just kind of thinking about what Eve's environment was like. It describes the garden as a place God planted specifically for humanity, abundance of food, beautiful trees, no curse, no corruption. God gave humanity responsibility to cultivate, so there was things for her to do. You know, she wasn't created just to sit. And then it's not good for man to be alone, so she's got community there. There was absolute trust. The word death was not even floated at that point. Mm-hmm. And none of us can even take that in, you know, what that must have been like. And then just, you know, a whisper from the serpent was like a seed that was planted in the ground that started to grow here in her mind. Questioning whether God's restriction was loving or not, to basically say there's one tree you can't touch. The serpent basically dropped a seed of doubt in her mind, and suddenly everything she always just took for granted, that God is good, she started to question with one thought. And it's about trust. I have a friend that's going through a severe medical issue where she preaches the gospel to people all over the world, and she's like, suddenly all the things I've said to people as I'm going through this medical thing, I'm starting to go, do I really believe? What do I do with that thought? And I know you went through, you know, the death of your brother, and it's like, when that thought comes in, and we all have them, it's like a burglar coming into your living room. You can tell him, go sit down in the recliner, take off your shoes, or you go chase them out of your house and double padlock it.
1: You know, I think I wrestled with some of that in the beginning for sure. I think that's one of like the, you know, questions that, you know, people that don't believe in God will always say is, why does God let bad things happen to good people? Or why didn't God stop this person from dying or heal this person from cancer or whatever the situation is? I found that for me, in my walk with the Lord, when my brother passed away, it was eye-opening for me because I had that choice. I think we're all faced with a decision to make when something like that happens. We're either supposed to, you know, we either grow closer to God or we go the other way. And I remember the verse in Job really sticking out to me, the Lord gives and the Lord takes away. Blessed be the name of the Lord. And reading that as a 15-year-old and kind of just almost like the words coming off the page and really impacting me and me realizing the truth in that verse for the first time ever, that God is good despite all of it. And it does take me back to the garden. We weren't made for death or loss or suffering. There was no sin. And once sin entered the world, that's when everything changed. And so our physical bodies are not made to have to walk through this type of pain and suffering on this side of heaven. And that's where we need Jesus. We have to have Jesus. And, you know, I definitely think even this year for me, there's been a lot of doubts with God, a lot of nights where I'm crying out to him, begging him for something, or just like you said, feeling like he's holding out on me. And in those moments is really the freedom for me to go, you know what, I'm going to surrender this to God and just choose to grow closer to him. And every time I've done that, I've seen so much fruit come out of it and so much more peace for my own life. And so, yeah, I think just navigating that was really hard for me, losing my brother, but it taught me how to navigate all that's to come for the rest of my life. And it's been almost a decade now since he passed away. And now I can view every single hard thing that comes to my life and hardship that I'm walking through as an opportunity to grow closer to God. And I think that's really what this Christian life is all about. It's about we are going to suffer, almost promised we're going to suffer. But it's about, you know, choosing Jesus in the midst of that and praising him through it. And that's where the fruit starts to grow in our life.
2: The liar's whispering again. And lately it's been sounding like the truth.

0: It's Elevation on the Joy FM as we get ready for the Friday afternoon worship experience. But just another moment to share with you from the Ann Wilson chat from yesterday. By the way, her new song is now out in places you find music. But we're going to end with 10 rapid fires, okay? Just kind of one word answers.
1: Okay.
0: And these are all over the place. Number one, what is your go-to fast food if you had to?
1: Chick-fil-A.
0: Number two, do you have a go-to deodorant that you've stuck with for years?
1: Yes. Secret Clear. The lavender scent.
0: Okay. And you're smiling like this is a passion.
1: I love this stuff. Yes.
0: Okay. Toby Mac or Forrest Frank?
1: Toby Mac.
0: Okay. You're old school like me. Mm-hmm. Do you have any cavities, Ann?
1: I have, but I've gotten them filled.
0: Okay.
1: Yeah.
0: You have had, yeah.
1: For sure.
0: Will we ever put a person on Mars?
1: Yes.
0: Okay. Have you ever gotten a speeding ticket?
1: Yes. When I was young, okay. It was not a good one.
0: Oh, there's bad ones and good ones?
1: Yeah. I almost got my license taken away kind of thing.
0: Okay.
1: Yeah.
0: You're going that fast?
1: Yeah. It was an accident.
0: You know, when a girl's riding her horses her whole life and you put her in a car, it's...
1: That's right.
0: What do you use most? Zelle, Venmo, Cash App, Apple Pay, Google Pay?
1: Venmo.
0: Venmo, okay. What was your high school GPA?
1: 4.0.
0: How are we friends? Do you use a water pick?
1: No.
0: Okay. I tried for a week and it hurt.
1: Yeah, that's too much trouble for me. I ain't got time for that.
0: I was in pain. I'm like, why are people raving about this?
1: And the water goes everywhere.
0: Yeah.
1: Don't you think?
0: Oh, yeah.
1: Yeah.
0: I legit threw it away. Mm-hmm. Showed up Amazon, tried it for 2 days. I'm like, this is stupid.
1: Yeah.
0: I'm like, whatever happens in here just is going to happen.
1: Mm-hmm, for sure.
0: Yeah. Do your band members get paid equally?
1: No, because there's a music director.
0: Okay.
1: So he's going to get paid more because he's doing all the heavy lifting.
0: Okay.
1: And then the others do.
0: The others are pretty equal.
1: Tell them not to listen to this interview.

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1: I absolutely love the morning cruise. 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Thank you so much for being amazing. God bless you all.
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0: about the truth in that song. I absolutely love it. Ben Fuller, Carrie Underwood on the Joy FM as we're leading up on your Friday afternoon worship experience. Now just about 20 minutes away. Oh, Lex. Lex, it is great to have you.
1: I don't know if I have any privilege here, but I would like to start off by, can we please talk about the voice memo that you sent me at midnight last night?
0: I didn't text it. I sent it to you via email. I don't text you late at night anymore.
1: Sorry, the email.
0: Yeah.
1: Yes.
0: Oh, I forgot I sent you that. Yeah.
2: It's 11:30 at night. I just got back from my run and started making my food in the oven. I set a timer. I was going to go take a shower, but I wanted to know how much time I had left on the timer for the pizza. So I said, hey, Alexa, how much time left on timer? And she, said, oh, 8 minutes left. And I said, okay, thank you. She's like, yep. What are you making? Some food? I said, yeah, some low-fat pizza. And she's like, oh, cool. What do you have on it? And I said, chicken and turkey pepperoni. She's like, protein packed. She's like, you using any cheese on that? Yeah, shredded. She kept asking me, and I'm like, oregano and blah, blah. She's like, oh, good choice. And I'm not kidding you. It was so freaky. We talked back and forth for 5 minutes. You know me. I live in a house all by myself. No kids. I don't even have any pets. So it was nice. Like, she was, like, so real. We were going back and forth. She's like, do you like Krispy Kreme or what? She's like, oh, that's cool. That's cool. I'm, like, getting freaked out. Because I'm having, like, this was a better conversation than I've had in a long time with, like, a human. And then I kind of got let down because I'm like, I think she's fishing to find out what brands I use so she knows what to pitch me in Amazon. And I felt really used once I started figuring that out. Every ingredient. She's like, oh, what's your favorite brand? And at first I was like, oh, Publix brand. She's like, oh, cool, cool, cool. And I'm like, she is noting all this. If I see all these suggestions on Amazon, I'll know I was betrayed. But I almost don't care. It was just nice having company. I had to tell you this. I know you're sleeping. I had to tell you this so I didn't feel like I dreamt it. Okay, see you tomorrow.
0: So, yeah, that happened.
1: JR, I'm a little bit concerned about your relationship with AI.
0: I'm just so starved for companionship that she was really... I got bored with the conversation. She kept asking me question after question. I'm like, I finally said, Alexa, I'm going to take a shower now. And she said, okay, have a great shower. I'll let you know when your timer's done for the pizza. I mean, she's sort of my companion.
1: I'm very concerned about your relationship with AI, JR.
0: I just needed to send you that because I feel like I'm dreaming this right now. Maybe I
1: you
0: need
1: should
0: a,
1: get a dog.
0: I need a

0: It's Torin Wells as we get ready for the Friday afternoon worship experience here on the Joy FM. It's coming up in just about 10 minutes.
1: Do you remember the story I told you where I was backing out of my garage and my neighbor, who's a big fan of the show, JR, hey, I got a friend you want to you got to meet this friend of mine. Take a picture. They prayed for me all in my driveway.
2: Yeah.
1: And then shortly after that, I drove down the street and I seemed like a woman in a red Honda minivan flagged me down and I reversed and I'm like, what's up? Expecting it to be another encounter with a listener. Mm-hmm. Only to find out the woman was not waving at me. She was trying to close her garage door and her clicker wasn't working. And I was like, oh, okay, sorry. Now I'm in your way. Go ahead. I forgot to tell you this. It reminded me a month ago, comedian John Crist had a moment like this where he thought it was a fan, but it wasn't. He'd just done a show and he's telling this on a video. He's like, I just did a show. It was a sold out show. Great show. I get back to the hotel and I'm just starving. I order Uber Eats. And he's like, I go take the elevators down to the lobby. My food is here. The person walks up. This woman walks up and hands me my food. And she's like, hey, can I get a picture? And he's like, yeah, no problem. He puts his arm around the Uber driver and all of a sudden she goes, what are you doing? And he's like, arm not okay? And she's like, no, I need to get a picture of the food for record.
2: She's like, I only care about the takeout, not you.
1: Why are you hugging me?
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0: Hello there. 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
0: 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My kids are gone, and I'm home alone, and I have no family. So I started looking through my phone, and Joy FM came up, and it said, do you need prayer? 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
1: But when you need it the most, He'll give you a way.
0: 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And she was such an uplifting, joyful person to talk to for a minute and to pray with, and her heart was really in it. And I thank you for her, and I thank God for her so much.
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0: 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Who would have thought somebody way up in Michigan would have connected with you tonight? 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Thank you for being on the air. Thank you for your prayer line. God bless you all.
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All right, the Belonging Company out of Nashville. We have made it into the Friday afternoon worship experience. I think it's about 3 years now. We've been spending our Friday afternoons just starting the weekend with worship. And that's what we're going to be doing for the next 2 hours. If you want to text in where you're listening from, what worship anthems you are loving, you can do that at 1-800-456-8910. Boston with a broken clavicle will share some of God's word with us coming up here in just a bit. Elevation right now.

All right, you are listening to the Friday afternoon worship experience here on the Joy FM. I've not seen my son for, I've seen him once since he broke his clavicle Saturday in his first match. And so, poor guy, he is just laid up. I'm like, hey, bro, haven't seen you for 5 days. Can you do anything? Have you played Xbox? And he's like, no, I haven't tried. For a 16-year-old to say, no, they've not tried to pick up an Xbox controller, I'm like, oh, you are really hurt. And so I said, are you going to be able to read scriptures to us? And he's like, yeah, I can do that. So he's choosing, he can read scriptures. He just doesn't know if he can play Xbox. I'm baffled. He'll join us to read a bit of God's word from the pantry in just about 15 minutes as we continue to worship together here today.

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0: That's the Joy FM Friday afternoon worship experience. I am JR. Great to be with you as we kick off the weekend worshiping together. Joining us from my pantry at home, which is rigged with a microphone, my soon-to-be 17-year-old with half a neck bone missing, or I guess in pieces, but I guess he's okay to talk. But Boston reading a bit of God's word to us.
1: Hey, this is Boston with today's scripture verse, Hebrews 4, verse 12. For the word of God is alive and active, sharper than any double-edged sword. It penetrates even to dividing soul and spirit, joints and marrow. It judges the thoughts and attitudes of the heart. Hebrews 4, verse 12. Back to you, Dad.

Absolutely love that song from Red Rocks out of Denver. It's the Joy FM, and we do want to remind you, anytime you need prayer, you have a chance to reach out, have one of our volunteers be able to pray with you, calling or texting 877-800-PRAY. We'll pray together, read a bit of God's Word coming up here in just about 15 minutes.

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1: Let me ask you a question. I know you live there in Middle Tennessee, but let's say your husband took over a job in Manhattan. Who would you rather have protecting your city, Batman or Spider-Man?
2: Ooh, that's a good question, JR. Okay, I think I'm gonna go Batman. I feel like he's got the means to keep up with the times.
1: Yeah, as technology for criminals advances, he can keep up.
2: Right.
1: I too will go with Batman because he's got a little bit of mean. And I feel
2: he's got some angst.
1: You need that sort of an angst to go fight Gotham's worst criminals. And I feel like Spider-Man is, they call him your friendly neighborhood Spider-Man. Or is that Apple?
2: Yeah.
1: Is that Applebee's or Spider-Man?
2: No, that's Spider-Man.
1: Okay, and I just...
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0: Do you need a new job? 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

Josh Baldwin is going to be swinging through the Southeast for a string of shows in October. You can get details at thejoyfm.com as we worship our way into the weekend here. Well, it all wrapped up last night because of busy schedules. Me and a few others finally finished a book study at my friend's house. Started this back in the fall, but you know, when you get busy, it's just like, oh, can't make it this week, and all of a sudden here we are 8 months later wrapping up this book, John Eldridge, called Resilient. One of the most powerful books I've ever read, but it all ends with a prayer that I want to pray over you here today about Jesus being the river of life. Jesus, I come back to you now in my longing for life to be good again. And I love you here, Lord, in my soul's heartache. I consecrate to you my primal drive for life. I surrender to you my ability to aspire for good things, to plan for them, to take hold of them, to enjoy them, and to keep on aspiring. I consecrate all living in me to you, Lord Jesus. And I give you my famished craving for life to be good again. I love you right here. I love you right here, God. Now I ask that the river of your life would flow in me, in my primal drive for life, and in my longing for life to be good again. I open my heart and my soul to the river of life. Let it flow in me. Let it flow through me and all around me, restoring, renewing, and healing me. You alone are the life that I seek, and I welcome your river into my heart and into my soul. I receive the river of your life in me. Thank you, God. In your mighty name, I pray.

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It's the Friday afternoon worship experience on the JR Show.

right, Elevation on the Joy FM. As we worship our way into the weekend, we just declare who God is, who it is that we are worshiping here today. He is Yahweh, which means the Lord, I am. It's God's covenant name. Elohim is emphasizing his power as creator. El Shaddai, he is God Almighty, God of the mountain. Adonai, he is Lord or master. Jehovah Jireh, the Lord will provide. Jehovah Nisi, the Lord is my banner. The Lord is my peace. That's the name, Jehovah Shalom. He is El Roy, the God who sees me. And one of my personal favorites, he is Abba. He is Father today. And we glorify him through song here on the Joy FM.

0: 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Bedtime. 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And the days, well, they're not slowing down. Somewhere between getting everyone where they need to be and taking care of everything that needs to get done, it's easy to forget about yourself. Maybe just take a moment. A moment for the right song. A moment with a familiar voice. A moment to remember you don't have to carry it all by yourself. Because joy isn't something you can just add to the list. Sometimes it's just buried in the middle of it. And we're here to help you find it. 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

feel one of our biggest obstacles in trusting in God is allowing feelings, thoughts, circumstances to get a much more prominent seat than they were designed to get. When they're allowed to get behind the wheel, you end up in a ditch. That's what I've found in my life. And trusting in God is simply believing with what the Word of God says and not allowing anything else to come in to derail that. Not your feelings, not your thoughts, not your circumstances. So when he says that that God's love for you is unfailing, that's exactly what it is. Patrick Mayberry singing about that here is the Joy FM.

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That's just about going to wrap it up. Thank you for worshiping with me here today. Don't forget our prayer line, always open at 877-800-PRAY.

0: what grace can do is for anyone who's ever felt the shame of past mistakes or current struggles. God is not waiting in anger to punish us for our wrongs. He's running after us to meet us right where we are, just like the prodigal son. He welcomes us with open arms. He throws a robe around our back and a ring on our finger. No condemnation, just love. That's what grace can do.
1: Grace can do.
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0: one note I want to toss as we head into the weekend. For those of you, this is going to be a bigger deal than for others, but this is the final weekend some of you are going to have to endure without college football for quite some time. So, just, you're going to make it. Couple of the moments I had with Ann Wilson, I'm going to share with you, including her new song. I'll play that for you in just a couple of minutes. It came out today. You'll hear it next.
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0: All right, new Toby Mac right there on the Joy FM as we are off into the weekend. If you missed it yesterday, had a special guest in the studio. Ann Wilson was my guest. Her new song is now officially out. Ladies and gentlemen, boys and girls, will you please put your little paws together unless you're driving for Ann Wilson?
1: Hi.
0: Glad to have you back. This is like number two in person, I think.
1: I know. We're doing pretty good.
0: We are. Usually this is the day and age of phoners and Zooms, and like you and I are like, no, we only meet in person.
1: Only meet in person.
0: I want you to see the contours of my face, the way that my voice and my face coagulate, you know, all that.
1: Yes.
0: And we have new music to talk about today. Is that right?
1: Yes.
0: I was sent, Anne, just a list of kind of prep to get ready to chat with you. And it was like nominated for this, platinum that. But then there was this little line that got snuck in there, brand new partner with Duncan. And I'm like, what is that about?
1: That was a while ago.
0: Oh,
1: that was an old piece of info.
0: Is it because I don't check my email often?
1: I don't know. I wonder why. Who sent you that?
0: I don't know.
1: Okay.
0: So the deal is done. Like they fired you?
1: Like a year and a half ago, done.
0: Okay. Or the contract ran out.
1: The contract ran out.
0: Okay. Did they approach you or are you like, I love Duncan?
1: I can't remember. It was like a mutual thing.
0: Okay.
1: It was the best year of my life working with them, but yeah, we've moved on.
0: Okay.
1: And they've moved on
0: to Starbucks? Are you not to another? You're out of the donut game.
1: No, I'm out of the coffee thing for now.
0: Let's go into who I am to you.
1: Yeah.
0: Could you just walk me through the DNA where this one came from?
1: This year has been one of the hardest years of my life, and the spring especially was just a really hard season for me, and it took me really hitting a rock bottom low for me to realize that my identity had not been placed in God, that it had been placed in so many other things, and that each time I would be let down in all these different areas of my life, it would leave me feeling like a failure, like I wasn't good enough, wasn't worthy. And so I had just like a huge kind of like eye-opening moment of wow, like I have not been placing my identity in where it belongs, which is in God, that I am a child of the one true King and that I belong to Jesus. And so we ended up writing this song kind of in the midst of that time and really just declaring these truths, like I'm not who I once was. I'm not the sum of my mistakes or my past or, you know, anything I may have done in my life, but I am who God calls me to be. And that is that I'm worthy. And also what's special about it is like with my, you know, my following of little girls and this female audience, it's like, it's an invitation for me to kind of speak that back to them, you know, and to remind these girls, I mean, to remind all of us that we all need to be reminded of our identity in Christ.

0: It's the Joy FM as we enter the weekend here. If you missed it yesterday, Ann Wilson was in studio. By the way, her brand new song is out, Who I Am to You. Her and I are from two different parts of the country. And you're a Kentucky girl, and I'm a Seattle girl, or Washington boy, all right? Born and raised in Washington. I've been in Florida for so long, but 25 years in the Seattle area. So I've put together a little something to quiz you.
1: Oh, no.
0: But you get to fire back at me. A producer put together a equally difficult Kentucky versus Washington.
1: All right.
0: Mine for you is this person a famous Kentuckian or Washingtonian?
1: All right.
0: Let's start with Abraham Lincoln.
1: Oh, he's born in Kentucky.
2: Okay.
0: Which is funny because he's a famous Illinois guy, but he was born in Kentucky. Okay.
1: Yeah.
0: Let's go with Bill Gates, Microsoft founder.
1: Yeah, I'm not super familiar with this one. This guy.
0: The richest guy in the world, you know.
1: For sure. I mean, I guess Washington.
0: Yeah, he's a Seattle guy. This one threw me. Muhammad Ali, famous boxer. Mm-hmm. Is he Seattle or Washington or Kentucky?
1: Washington.
0: He was born in Louisville.
1: Whoa, Muhammad I did not know Ali. That. Okay.
0: Johnny Depp.
1: Kentucky.
0: Yep. Owensboro. Jimi Hendrix.
1: Remind me who that is.
0: 60s guitar. He was born in Washington. Let's go Nirvana's lead singer, Kurt Cobain.
1: Washington.
0: He's a Seattle boy. The dude that plays PETA in The Hunger Games, Josh Hutcherson.
1: Kentucky.
0: He is Kentucky. Union, Kentucky. Jennifer Lawrence from The Hunger Games.
1: Kentucky.
0: Indian Hills. Do you think that's how they got pieced together?
1: Maybe.
0: Let's go Bing Crosby, Christmas Songs, The Legend.
1: Whoa. I mean, that would be awesome if he's from Kentucky. I don't think he is, maybe? Washington?
0: He's a Washington guy. Dove Cameron, Descendants.
1: Oh, she's also in that one show that I grew up watching on Disney Channel, right?
0: Yeah, she's a Disney Channel girl.
1: Yeah. Washington.
0: She's a Seattle girl.
1: Yeah.
0: George Clooney.
1: Kentucky, right?
0: You knew that? Yeah, he's Louisville.
1: Yeah.
0: I never would have guessed that one. Loretta Lynn.
1: Kentucky.
0: Yep. Billy Ray Cyrus.
1: Maybe Kentucky.
0: Flatwoods, Kentucky.
1: Okay.
0: Diane Sawyer from NBC, ABC News. She's the blonde that's...
1: Kentucky.
0: She is Glasgow.
1: Glasgow.
0: Yep. Mm-hmm. Okay. This last one is going to be the most difficult one for you.
1: Mm.
0: Ann Wilson.
1: Kentucky.
0: No.
1: Oh, the other Ann Wilson.
0: The lead singer of Heart.
1: She's from Washington.
0: She's a Seattle girl.
1: Yeah. Mm-hmm.
0: I was so excited when I found that. She was on my list. Ann Wilson, lead singer of Heart. I'm like, this is too perfect.
1: Uh-huh. Perfect.
0: Yeah.

0: Jumping in the car, hoping to beat the afternoon traffic on your way home, picking up the mini-me's from the school pickup line, or just making a coffee run because afternoons can be rough. We're there to help you find joy.
1: I had a horrible day at work today, and JR cracked me up. Thank you for the laugh, and thank you for giving me joy today. I really, really needed that. You guys are awesome.
0: However you find joy, we'd love to hear it. 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
0: We know, we hear it a lot. The right song at the right time. 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

0: Ann Wilson is from Kentucky. I'm from Washington State. So I just put her through a list of celebs, whether they were born in Washington or Kentucky. One of the only ones that Ann got wrong is when I said, where is Ann Wilson from, Kentucky or Washington? And she got it wrong. That's the Ann Wilson I was talking about. Yeah, she's a Seattle girl.
1: Is it my turn?
0: It's your turn. Ann Wilson, the born and raised Kentuckian, did quite well at knowing who was born in Kentucky, who was born in my home state of Washington. Now it's payback time. Okay, I had a producer put together this list that is in front of you. This isn't people, I don't think. What is...
1: Yeah, okay, so it's towns either in Kentucky or Washington.
0: Okay.
1: All right?
0: All right.
1: This is funny. Walla Walla.
0: The city so nice they named it twice. That's, we beat them in the state championship.
1: Is that a Washington city?
0: That's in the bottom right-hand corner of Washington
1: State. I've never heard of that in my life.
0: Yeah.
1: Y'all got some crazy names. Monkey's Eyebrow. That's crazy.
0: Nowhere I've driven by growing up. It's not. I'm going to go Kentucky.
1: Correct. It says it's a community in Western Kentucky. I've never heard of that in my life.
0: Okay.
1: This isn't... these comments that they have made next to them are hilarious. Bug Tussle.
0: Bug Tussle. Bug Tussle, Kentucky. Bug Tussle, Washington. That feels Kentucky.
1: Uh-huh. They said sounds like a cartoon fight.
0: It does. Bug Tussle.
1: Possum Trot.
0: Is that Washington?
1: Mm-mm.
0: Oh.
1: Kentucky.
0: Okay. Can you imagine being from... You go to Possum Trot High.
1: I know. That's pitiful.
0: Like, what's your mascot?
1: I know.
0: Do you go with the obvious?
1: Probably. How in the world am I supposed to pronounce this? Puyallup.
0: Puyallup.
1: There you go.
0: Yeah.
1: Twisp.
0: Twisp. Twisp. Twisp. Kentucky. Twisp. Washington. I'm going to go Kentucky.
1: Washington. Toad Hop.
0: Toad Hop has got to be... I feel you're from near Toad Hop. No?
1: I don't know.
0: That's not Washington.
1: I never heard of that in my life.
0: Toad Hop, Kentucky.
1: Yep.
0: Okay.
1: Kentucky. Squim.
0: Squim is near where I was born. Yeah.
1: Really?
0: Washington.
1: Rabbit Hash.
0: There's no way this is Washington.
1: Correct.
0: Rabbit Hash?
1: Mm-hmm.
0: Rabbit Hash, Kentucky.
1: Mm-hmm. Zilla.
0: Zilla sounds Washington-y.
1: Yes.
0: Okay.
1: Yep. It says it's a small city in Yakima County.
0: Yakima, yeah.
1: Yakima.
0: Yakima.
1: If you can't tell, I'm not good.
0: We were born two different worlds apart, weren't mm-hmm. we?
1: Okay, here we go with another one. Hoquiam. Yeah.
0: See, they're all Native American.
1: Okay. It's, hell for certain.
0: Hell for certain. Whew, I feel now that's a Washington town. Sorry. Let's go Kentucky.
1: It says an actual community in Leslie County. So I guess that is Kentucky. Big Bone.
0: Big Bone. That's Kentucky.
1: Uh-huh.
0: Okay.
1: It's next to Big Bone Lick State Park.
0: And here comes the accent.
1: Oh, my goodness. Okay. Dry Ridge.
0: I think your accent is...
1: Dry Ridge.
0: Dry Ridge. Because you just did D-R-A-W. Okay, Dry Ridge is Kentucky.
1: Yes, okay. Right outside of northern Kentucky, kind of Cincinnati-ish. Okay. Cut

0: Kutchin.
1: Kutchin. That sounds Native American. Let's go Washington.
0: Kentucky.
1: Oh.
0: Enumclaw.
1: Yeah, yeah.
0: That's
1: right,
0: Washington?
1: Right at the base of
0: Y'all got crazy names. Happy.
1: Happy is not Washington. That's Kentucky.
0: That's correct.
1: Okay.
0: Hump Tulips.
1: Hump Tulips. That's Washington.
0: Yes.
1: Okay.
0: Hard Shell.
1: Hard Shell. Ooh, that's tough.
0: I don't like these names. These are so strange.
1: That's Kentucky.
0: Yes.
1: Hard Shell, Kentucky.
0: Yep. Buck Snort.
1: Buck Snort. That has to be Kentucky.
0: Yep.
1: Okay.
0: Yep.

We did it. Thank you for hanging today. Have a wonderful weekend. Enjoy your worship services. And next week is the last full week of August, and we'll be heading into Labor Day weekend. So thank you, as always, for listening to the Joy FM.

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1: 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I can feel him every time I listen. It just brings me encouragement, even on my hardest days. And I'm so blessed to be a part of this ministry.
2: 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And you guys just made me laugh. Thank you for all you do.
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0: Depending on your day, you may catch the Morning Cruise, Candace, or the JR Show. 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

That's who he is. I love it. Jay King, The Joy FM. Hey, welcome to a Friday evening. We made it. I am so glad it's the weekend. I hope you had a good week. I'm grateful for another weekend and another week accomplishing all the craziness that I'm walking through right now. So I have pulled out some of the best songs. All right, we'll turn it up. We'll worship together. We'll pray together after a while. And I'll tell you some fun things in between. I'm glad you're listening. Here's Jordan St. Cyr.

0: The oldest left their lunch on the kitchen counter. The youngest couldn't find their shoes. And you spilled your coffee on your way out the door. As you pull away from the drop-off line and wave goodbye, you remember the permission slip that you forgot to sign. It's a lot to keep up with. And if you're still figuring out the rhythm, you're not the only one. On the days when it feels like you're making up the beat as you go, let us supply the soundtrack. 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
1: Our mortgage company is totally like my favorite Uncle George. My uncle had biceps that entered the room 4 seconds before he did, but he was also pillow soft and never raised his voice. In the same way, we pack some muscle. We're a direct lender, there's no middleman, and we've grown to serve listeners across the country on new home purchases and cash out refinances. But we're still a family-run team that's specifically committed to the Joy FM, United Faith Mortgage.
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3: From Echol Entertainment and executive producers Willie and Corey Robertson comes Elijah Peel. 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When lives cross in the unlikeliest of ways, a simple song becomes a powerful testament to faith, grace, and second chances. Inspired by a true story, Elijah Peel. 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
1: Hey, I'm Michelle. I don't know about you, but I am hearing about so many people walking in hard places right now. 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
1: Well, I've heard this excuse before. A teacher, though, this time it happened to, has been left in a tizzy after her dog munched his way through her students' summer homework. As students prepare for the school year, one teacher's been desperately trying to piece together half-eaten homework from all of her students. Sharing her disaster picture on Reddit, the woman said this: when you're a teacher and your dog eats everyone's homework. Finding the funny side of her situation, one of the users joked that now she has to give everyone an A. I kind of agree with that.

0: 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It's brand new from Cochran & Company on the Joy FM as we celebrate a Friday. 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
1: The other day I was leaving the Russian manicure place.
2: Yes. Duh. I should say duh.
1: I passed Father Road where they're building the Dutch Bros that's going to be closest to me. And it was just a slab.
2: Just slab. Nothing built. Just slab.
1: So I went on Friday, got off because I wanted to see the progress. Who takes a detour to go by a coffee shop to
2: crazy
1: see what
2: crazy lady
1: the
2: takes detour.
1: To see.
2: Comes in, says slab is poured.
1: The walls are up now. The walls are up.
2: This is how it works. Slab goes down, plumbing goes in, walls go up.
1: So in 5 or 6 weeks when I go get my manicure.
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9: 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Now, you might want to wipe off the dirt a little bit, though, before you put that decal on there. Not judging, nothing like that, because, trust me, my car's dirty, too.

Patrick Mayberry, The Joy FM. The Bible says, trust in the Lord with all your heart. Don't lean on your own understanding, but in all your ways, acknowledge Him. And He says, I'll direct your steps. There was a time in my walk that I felt like I kept hitting a wall. I was worshiping, but I just couldn't press through. Have you ever been there? And I just was like, God, anything in me, I confess, Lord, anything. Is there any garbage in me? I just want to lay it down. And the Lord really showed me that there was disappointment and hope deferred in my heart because I was watching people I loved walk away from God. And in my heart was broken for that so much, though, that I'd hardened my heart and I had to give that over. Lord, I'm so sorry. I trust you. You know, it's His desire to see people reconciled to Him even more than it's ours. He loves your children more than you could ever love them. So you can trust in Him today.